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0: The NASCAR Craftsman Truck Series is at Lucas Oil Indianapolis Raceway Park for the running of the T-Sport 200, race 16 on the season. Temperature 77 degrees, cloudy skies, just a light breeze out of the northeast as we get set for our pre-race ceremonies. In just a moment, NASCAR Racing Network here to bring you live coverage. I'm Kurt Becker. Kyle Rickey joins me in the tower. We'll hear in a moment from Tim Catalfamo in the corners, our pit road coverage tonight from Steve Post and Chris Wilner. So, Kyle, as we get ready to go racing here, there's been some news on the horizon about the schedule for this NASCAR Craftsman Truck Series for 2027.
2: Things beginning to trickle out as we look ahead to the 2027 NASCAR Craftsman Truck Series season. Earlier this week, in fact, I believe just yesterday, it was announced that the trucks will return to St. Petersburg in Florida March 6th of next year. Lane Riggs, of course, the winner of that event this year. So as the next couple of weeks and months unfold, I'm sure we'll hear more and more about next season for all three of our national series. But it was confirmed the NASCAR Craftsman Truck Series making that return trip next season. As for this season, we've talked about we're down to three to go. Crunch time for a lot of these drivers that are trying to make the 10-driver chase for the championship field. We race here tonight at Lucas Oil Indianapolis Raceway Park. In a couple of weeks' time, August 14th, the series back on track at the Richmond Raceway in Virginia. And August 22nd, the chase field will be decided at the New Hampshire Motor Speedway. Both of those races can be heard here on the NASCAR Racing Network.
0: This is the 22nd series visit here. The NASCAR Craftsman Truck Series came here in its inaugural season. That first race held August 3rd, 1995 for the first visit to this racetrack. Mike Skinner won that one, won the second edition as well, leading every lap. Time now for us to go trackside for pre-race ceremonies.
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4: Let's pray. Our gracious Heavenly Father, we come before you again in thankfulness and gratitude for all the work that's been put in to prepare for this night. We're thankful for the fans, thankful for the teams, thankful for our first responders, we're thankful for our military. Father, so many things to be grateful for. And we thank you especially for the gift of salvation through Jesus. And Lord, I pray your blessings on these teams and these fans as we enjoy the competition tonight. We pray this in Christ's name. Amen.
3: And now, race fans, remain standing here to perform our national anthem. 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

0: Opening ceremonies complete. A great crowd on hand on this Friday night in Indianapolis. The T-Sport 200 for the NASCAR Craftsman Truck Series is coming up next.
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5: Only four times this year has a driver won from a front row starting position. The late Kyle Busch won from the pole at Dover. Lane Riggs won from the top starting spot at Nashville. And Riggs also won from the second position at both Charlotte and San Diego. He'll be on the front row leading the field down to the green flag here shortly. From Lucas Oil Indianapolis Raceway Park, this is the NASCAR Racing Network, home of the tough trucks of NASCAR.
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5: Beautiful Friday evening to go racing for the NASCAR Craftsman Truck Series here in Brownsburg, Indiana. Overcast, 77 degrees, been comfortable for the most part all day long during practice and qualifying for these trucks earlier this afternoon. The Arca Menard Series race concluded just a little bit ago. Caden Honeycutt picking up that race win, and now all of our attention will shift to this NASCAR Craftsman Truck Series, part of a busy race weekend here in Indianapolis.
10: It is over at the big track, as they say, the Indianapolis Motor Speedway, which is about 7 or 8 miles from where we are here this evening, a little southeast of our position here at Lucas Oil Indianapolis Raceway Park. They will have the NASCAR O'Reilly Auto Parts Series. They will go to the post tomorrow afternoon, and then coming up on Sunday, it's the Brickyard 400 for the NASCAR Cup Series. Always a big weekend.
5: USAC Sprint Cars opened the weekend last night at the dirt track, just inside of the Indianapolis Motor Speedway. So busy race weekend. The trucks in the spotlight here tonight at a track that is so well known across the country, a staple on this series, on and off the schedule a couple of times since the inaugural season in 1995, but it's always fun to come here to a track

0: simply known as IRP.
1: This track was, they turned the first spade of dirt in 1958. The track opened in 1960. Various forms of motorsport here through the years. ASA, the NASCAR Whelen Modified Tour. Champ car races have been held here. I mean, names like Gurney and Andretti and Revson, just an incredible history.
0: The late Wally Parks, who founded the NHRA, instrumental in the acquisition of this oval track, brought the U.S. Nationals to the adjacent drag strip. A lot of history here. Set to make more here tonight as we go trackside.
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1: 38 drivers took time earlier today in qualifying here at Lucas Oil Indianapolis Raceway Park. Justin Carroll and Jonathan Schaefer did not make the cut. Here are the 36 who did.
0: Starting in the 36th position will be Spencer Boyd. Frankie Muniz will go from the 35th position. Monty Tipton will go from 34th. Kasten Everidge will go from 33rd. 32nd starter is Tony Breidinger. Jackson McKento will start from 31st.
1: With the 30th starter being Corey LaJoy, Connor Daly starts 29th. Minnie Tyrell from the 28th position. Chris Wright rolls off 27th. Timmy Hill out of Maryland starting in 26th. Cole Butcher will start 25th. Justin Haley goes 24th. Harrison Burton returns to the NASCAR Craftsman Truck Series this evening. He will start from 23rd position. The 22nd starter is former series champion Ben Rhodes, with Dawson Sutton starting 21st.
0: Landon Lewis will go from 20th. Gavin Bochel, who raced in the Arkham Menard Series race earlier tonight, will start 19th. 18th starter Daniel Hemric. Tanner Gray will start 17th. Gio Ruggiero will start from the 16th position. 15th is Jake Garcia. Parker Eatman will start from the 14th position. 13th, Tyler Ankrum. Brendan Queen will start 12th, and Michael Christopher Jr. will start 11th.
1: Field rolling off the pit lane to take the first of its parade and pace laps. Now a look at the top 10. Andres Perez de Lara starts from 10th. Ty Majeski will go 9th. Grant Enfinger will go from the 8th position. Connor Mozak will start 7th. Caden Honeycutt from 6th. Stuart Friesen is the 5th starter, with Christian Eckes starting 4th. Nick Sanchez goes from 3rd. On the front row, Chandler Smith starting from 2nd. And on the pole this evening, the driver who won this event 1 year ago, Lane Riggs.
0: Deal making the first of a couple of parade and pace laps before we go under the green flag here tonight, under the lights at Lucas Oil Indianapolis Raceway Park. So while we continue to work the pace laps, let's bring in another voice that'll cover the backside of this 0.6-mile racetrack. We wish a happy birthday to Marlboro, New Jersey's Tim Catalfamo.
9: Thank you very much, Kyle Ricky. Good evening, everyone, here on top of the Thomas Binford Tower in turn number 4 at historic Lucas Oil Indianapolis Raceway Park. When the drivers exit turn number 2, they will head down the 699-foot

0: backstretch and set up for turns 3 and 4. It's a quick corner, but the drivers have plenty of options. They can run the bottom side of the racetrack where the yellow line is. They can go into the second groove, which is in the middle part of the racetrack, or they can go up towards the outside wall. The interesting thing is throughout the course of the day today, in the practice sessions, the qualifying sessions, and then even the Arkham and Art Series race, there did not seem to be a preferred groove. Sometimes at certain parts of the race, the drivers would like to run that upper groove getting close to the wall. Other drivers were able to make time down on the flatter part of turns 3 and 4 near the apron. So it'll be interesting to see how the groove moves around as we go later on into the evening tonight here at Indianapolis Raceway Park.
1: All right, thank you, Tim. We know you will have plenty of action to describe for our listeners here this evening. Now let's check in on pit road. First to pit exit and Steve Post.
2: Kurt, I'm going to be watching Gavin Bochelle, the 18-year-old racer from Mooresville, North Carolina, making his Truck Series debut here tonight. He's one of our Millbridge kids. He's won box stocks and micro championships. He's also a Tulsa Shootout winner, and that's the biggest micro race in the country. In 2023, he started the transition. He had wins in micros. He had wins in full-size sprint cars, and he also had asphalt pro late model wins. Last year, it was super late models. He made his ARCA debut. In fact, this year, 6 ARCA starts, 5 top 5 finishes, including a second-place run at Pocono. Truck Series debut here tonight for young Gavin. He starts 19th. Chris Wilner.
3: Here at IRP, we often get a lot of Hoosiers that want to get their turn around this famous racetrack. Well, one driver that made his name just about 10 miles down the road at the Indianapolis Motor Speedway is one Connor Daly, back in the Truck Series. The Noblesville, Indiana native making his first start since Homestead of 2024. That's 1 year, 8 months, and 29 days to be exact. He's running one of the Nice Motorsports, the Ram All-Star truck for Colleague. And again, this is his home track. Talked to him a little bit ago. He's excited to be here and even brought some of his IndyCar brethren. Alex Palou, IndyCar champion and defending Indy 500 winner, is here. Also is here is Jack Harvey, who's a part of the Fox broadcast. Scott McLaughlin is here as well for Team Penske. They are rooting on one of their own here in the Craftsman Truck Series. He's also one of 3 drivers to race in the Truck Series here at IRP and also have at least 10 or more starts in the Indianapolis 500. Those other two, that's John Andretti and Marco Andretti. Pretty cool stuff. Connor Daly, he'll start toward the rear of the field today, but is hoping to learn a lot and get his truck up toward the front and do a great job for Ram and Colleague Racing.
4: We'll start from the 29th position, a 13-time starter in the Indianapolis 500, back here in the NASCAR Craftsman Truck Series, as Chris mentioned, for the first time in nearly 2 years. His last race at the Homestead Miami Speedway a couple of seasons ago, as the field comes off of turn number 4, and it's Front Row Motorsports on the front row, a couple of laps away from getting this one underway. Lane Riggs and Chandler Smith among the drivers that will probably be the teams to beat here this evening. They've been good on these racetracks before. In fact, they won last week at the North Wilkesboro Speedway, a similar shaped racetrack. We're racing on here tonight at IRP, and also Lane winning this race a year ago.
1: Of course, they both pilot Fords, and Ford has won the last 3 races here. You mentioned Lane Riggs winning last year, Kyle, and Ty Majeski went back-to-back before that. Chevrolet's last victory here, you have to go back to 2022 with Grant Enfinger at the wheel. Toyota, 2011 with Timothy Peters, and Dodge did win a couple of races here several years ago, but with Ram getting back into the sport this year, the folks in the Ram camp are hoping tonight will prove to be the first win of this 2026 campaign since that return to this series.
4: Back in the series for the first time this season, and Ram looking for that first win here tonight, and they may have to go through Front Row Motorsports to get that checkered flag of Lane Riggs and Chandler Smith as the field makes their way slowly off of turn number 4. A great crowd coming to their feet to salute all 36 drivers set to take the green flag in the T-Sport 200, and that's the fun thing about coming to Indianapolis Raceway Park. The grandstands full, the grassy hill over in turn number 1 that has traditionally been there, also full of race fans that have been filing into this racetrack since early this morning.
1: Folks now standing and waving their caps and taking pictures with their phones and anticipating the fact that we will put them under the green flag in less than 1 lap from right now. And Kyle, you touched on the fact it is a big motorsports weekend here in the greater Indianapolis area. And for the ARCA Menard Series earlier this evening and now for this NASCAR Craftsman Truck Series, always an honor for those series and for us to be here to cover the kickoff events to that big weekend.
4: And a lot of those drivers and teams from the Indianapolis Motor Speedway and the

0: NASCAR O'Reilly Auto Parts Series, the NASCAR Cup Series. We had Ryan Blaney on with us during the ARCA race earlier today. They are here taking in all the action, part of a big doubleheader at Lucas Oil Indianapolis Raceway Park. The NASCAR Craftsman Truck Series set to go under the green flag, the T-Sport 200. And with the start, Altamont, Illinois' Kurt Becker.
1: Here they come off the corner now. The pace truck goes to pit road. Up front, Lane Riggs in the outside lane and Chandler Smith to his left as they come off turn number four looking for the green flag. It's in the air and we are underway in the T-Sport 200. The whole pack goes steaming off to turn one.
2: Side by side through turns one and two for the first time out of turn number two. It'll be the leader, Lane Riggs, taking the top spot. Now side by side for second, going to three. To the outside, Christian Eckes. To the inside is Chandler Smith.
0: Christian Eckes has that high side momentum off of turn number four. We'll take that second spot away. Chandler Smith back to third. Caden Honeycutt into position number four.
2: That's the top four in their single file in turn number two. Lane Riggs leads Christian Eckes now by two truck lengths off turn number two. Battle for third tightens up as they race to three. Caden Honeycutt wants by Chandler Smith.
1: Honeycutt already having taken the victory earlier this evening in the ARCA Menard Series. He commented after the race that he felt like he did learn some things to give him that extra measure of confidence as he now tries to take third.
2: Honeycutt right on the back tailgate of Chandler Smith as they work their way out of turn number two. Honeycutt now flashes a headlight to the inside off the corner. Now tucks in line, dives to the bottom in turn three, trying to take the third spot away.
0: Top two get away. Lane Riggs has already pulled away from Christian Eckes by about five truck lengths. Five more back to this battle for third. Chandler Smith, Caden Honeycutt. Here comes Honeycutt again, peeking to the inside.
2: Honeycutt looking for a little bit of running room to the inside of Chandler Smith. However, he will ride in Smith's tire tracks off the corner, racing down the 699-foot backstretch. Now to turn three, they're a truck length apart.
1: Good battle for the sixth position. Connor Mozak has the spot. He's pinned down to the bottom side off turn four. And Stuart Friesen tries to close in, and Ty Majeski would like to be part of that battle as well.
2: Pickup trucks go back to turn number one. Here is Ty Majeski closing up right on the back bumper of Stuart Friesen. Friesen now will gap Majeski coming off at turn number two. They'll follow each other back to turn three.
0: That is from seventh on back. Stuart Friesen has that position over Ty Majeski, and they're just a couple of truck lengths ahead of Andres Perez Delora as the battle for third continues hot and heavy. Chandler Smith, Caden Honeycutt took some 2 seconds behind race leader Lane Riggs.
2: And it's the best battle inside of the top five, again involving the F-150 of Chandler Smith and the Tundra of Caden Honeycutt. Honeycutt once again looks to the inside in turn three. There's nothing there this time off the corner.
1: And the longer that Honeycutt stays bottled up behind Chandler Smith, he's starting to pick up company just off his tailgate. First up in the form of Nick Sanchez.
2: Nick Sanchez is there. Third, then you have Connor Mozak trying to follow Nick Sanchez forward. So Honeycutt definitely needs to make this pass unless he wants to deal with those drivers. Back into turn number three, still it's Smith and Honeycutt fighting for third.
0: They are battling for third and fourth just in front of Nick Sanchez, who returns to the series driving for Spire Motorsports tonight. He is currently in the fifth position, and Connor Mozak closing in within a truck lane.
2: All those cars go back to turn number two. A little bit further behind the Nick Sanchez and Connor Mozak Silverados is a good side-by-side battle inside of the top 10. Stuart Friesen able to stick a fender up alongside of Ty Majeski.
1: Further ahead, the battle for third heats up once again. Chandler Smith to the outside. Caden Honeycutt to the inside.
2: Honeycutt was finally able to get alongside of Chandler Smith, but Smith in that outside lane is going to make it difficult for Honeycutt to complete the pass. Off turn number two, Smith once again clears Honeycutt and holds on to third.
0: Caden Honeycutt settling back into line, and how much of this, Kurt, is trying to get track position, but at the same time, trying to save your tires because this track known for long green flag runs here in the first 60-lap stage of the race.
1: And that is always the dilemma when we come to Lucas Oil Indianapolis Raceway Park, Tim, trying to find that proper balance between being aggressive and saving the equipment, especially in the opening stage.
2: Absolutely. Everything that a race car driver knows as soon as the drop of the green flag is to go and go hard. But here at Indianapolis Raceway Park, the asphalt has worn over the years, and if you're not careful and you really push your truck early on, you're going to pay for it at the latter half of that green flag run. So you've got to be patient. Speaking going to be impatient. I think Caden Honeycutt has lost patience with Chandler Smith. They still race side by side for third.
0: Still to the inside goes Caden Honeycutt in turn number four on Chandler Smith, who's able to get up alongside, but Smith has the advantage.

0: charge in that outside lane. That battle for third is back in turn two.
1: Still wheel to wheel for the third spot. The Honeycutt to the inside of Chandler Smith. This time Smith will be able to once again clear Caden Honeycutt coming off of turn number two. Smith is running that second groove, whereas Honeycutt is glued to the bottom.
2: This is going on 3.5 seconds behind race leader Lane Riggs at about 2 seconds behind Christian Eckes, who rides in second.
1: Christian Eckes all by his lonesome right now, continuing to see the leader Lane Riggs drive further away. The gap between the top two is about half the length of the back straightaway.
0: Stage number one tonight will take us to lap number 60. That's 48 laps from now. Stage two will take us to lap 120, and then race conclusion at lap 200. Completing lap number 13, it's Lane Riggs out front, Christian Eckes in second. They are jammed up from third on back.
1: Here comes Nick Sanchez. He wants a piece of the action in the ongoing fight for third. He got a wheel up alongside of Caden Honeycutt in turn number four. Had to back off. He's going back after him, this time though in turn three.
2: Caden Honeycutt in the Arca Menard Series race found the outside groove to his liking, made some spectacular moves to the high side of the track on his way to victory. Right now he's still trying to find a way to get by Chandler Smith.
1: As a matter of fact, Chandler Smith, Caden Honeycutt, Nick Sanchez, and now the Connor Bosak truck have made this fight for third a four-truck battle. They are nose to tail, this time back into the corner.
0: For the first time in several laps, Caden Honeycutt going to the outside, just like he did in the Arca Menard Series race to take the race lead, looking to build a run on Christian Eckes for third.
1: Honeycutt may have to use the front bumper. In fact, he may have done so in turn number one. Trying to shove Chandler Smith off the inside of the racetrack, this time down the back stretch. Honeycutt is there on the back bumper of Chandler Smith.
2: Chandler Smith has been a stubborn foe. This time, here comes Caden Honeycutt to the high side. He gets a stronger run off the top of turn number four. The battle for third, door to door, all the way to turn one.
1: And this time, as Kurt mentioned, it'll be Honeycutt on the outside lane through turns one and two. Trying to use that power and that speed that that upper groove brings. He pulls ahead by a half a truck length over Chandler Smith into turn three, still side by side for third.
0: Well, very comfortable in that outside lane today has Caden Honeycutt. Took the lead top of the racetrack in the Arca Menard Series race earlier tonight. He was able to take the third position away from Chandler Smith a moment ago, although Chandler not giving up on the bottom. Nick Sanchez running in fifth. Connor Mosak next in line. Another truck length behind Connor is Ty Majeski. Then a large gap back to Stuart Friesen. And Lime Rock winner Grant Infinger racing for the eighth and ninth position. Caution free so far. First 18 laps, it's all been Lane Riggs, but Kurt, we might see them close in on some lap traffic here as if we do stay under the green flag.
2: Yeah, in fact, race leader Lane Riggs right now is working his way off the end of the backstretch. He's about to catch the tail end of the field, so it has taken nearly 20 laps or so for that to happen, but now here he comes off the corner. He draws in a little bit closer to the Frankie Muniz truck in turn two.
1: Frankie Muniz is dead ahead, so is Aston Everidge for the race leader Lane Riggs. Riggs calmly exits turn number two. Jogs down the back stretch, sets up for turn three, now goes to the inside of Muniz in four.
0: Spencer Boyd, Jackson Masenko also in ball or just in front of the race leader Lane Riggs as we continue under the green flag. 20 laps complete. It is Riggs by 1.7 seconds over Christian Eckes.
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0: Lane Riggs picking up right where he left off after winning this race a year ago. He's out front now and has led the opening 23 laps of the T-Sport 200. Christian Eckes remains in the second spot. The margin has stabilized as at about 1.6 seconds.

0: seconds as they work through some lap traffic. Caden Honeycutt, 4 seconds back in third. Chandler Smith and Nick Sanchez to round out the top five. 23 laps complete. There are 37 to go in stage number one. From Lucas Oil, Indianapolis Raceway Park, this is the NASCAR Racing Network, home of the top trucks of NASCAR.
1: In January of 2017, I was diagnosed with acute lymphoblastic leukemia.
2: And within 24 hours of that diagnosis, we found ourselves here in Memphis at St. Jude. They knew what they were doing. They knew how they were going to treat her. 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
1: We didn't know what the future was, or if there even was a future. 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
2: Not that long ago, the survival rate was 4%. 4%. 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And you know how that got done? 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By people getting behind this mission that no child dies in the dawn of life.
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0: 27 laps complete here in the T-Sport 200 for the NASCAR Craftsman Truck Series. 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
5: I'm going to go with Gavin Bushell. He is pulling double duty here this evening. Already he ran in the Arca Menard Series earlier tonight. He has picked up 8 positions since the drop of the green flag. That puts him in the 16th spot. He's driving for Tricon Garage this evening. Also, Gio Ruggiero. He has picked up 4 spots since the drop of the green flag. And Spencer Boyd has picked up 4. Ruggiero has worked his way, by the way, up to 12th. So he is starting to knock on the door, the tail end of that top 10.
0: I am going
5: to
0: go with the obvious, Kurt. And that is Lane Riggs, who has led all the laps, and he is no doubt getting it done on the racetrack right now. We told you a moment ago he had built a two-second lead. That interval has now grown to 2.7 seconds, halfway through stage number one, over Christian Eckes in second. Caden Honeycutt in third, trying to fend off a challenge from Chandler Smith. Also, Connor Mosack in that pack of traffic as they race up the back straightaway.
6: Caden Honeycutt just has not been able to shake Chandler Smith. He made the pass a few laps ago, Kyle, but because these drivers have encountered lap traffic, it has allowed Chandler Smith to get back to him, and this time as they go back to turns one and two, it is Smith to the inside of Caden Honeycutt with slower lap traffic dead ahead for these two up turn two.
5: Tim, you bring up a good point, because in our pre-race coverage, we heard drivers talk about looking for the lane that works best from the grass all the way to the wall. We often think of that in terms of battling for position on the lead lap, but it also comes into play when those leaders are trying to get around this lap traffic.
6: You're absolutely right, Kurt. It really just depends on where some of these slower trucks are going to run, what line at least they're going to be in when they go back to the corners. Case in point, the last time through turns three and four, Caden Honeycutt came up on the back bumper of Monty Tipton, got into Monty Tipton's F-150, moved it up the racetrack, and was able to hold on to the position over Chandler Smith. But it just depends on where some of that slower traffic is going to run. And if you're one of those speed trucks, it can be aggravating because you never necessarily know where those slower trucks are going to run, which lane they're going to be in. And as the race gets later on into the evening, I think patience is going to run thinner for these drivers up front and back.
0: They just had to navigate the slower truck of Chris Wright. Spencer Boyd now just in front of that battle for third, which is again side by side.
6: Here comes Chandler Smith, sticking a fender to the inside of Caden Honeycutt off turn number two. This hard racing for this spot has also drawn the Connor Mosack Chevrolet Silverado into the mix.
5: Our leader, Lane Riggs, has already lapped up through the 27th position of the running order. He just bypassed Cole Butcher to put him a lap down, and next he's got Connor Daly in his sights.
6: Here comes the leader, Lane

0: Daly in the outside lane, just trying to hang on to the lead lap. Race leader Lane Riggs to his inside. More traffic ahead as they go back to the corner. Still about a 2.5 second gap back to Christian Eckes.
1: Some of those pickup trucks getting out for Lane Riggs include the Dawson Sutton Chevrolet, the Timmy Hill Toyota, and the Harrison Burton machine. Lane Riggs still working on trying to put Hunter Daly a lap down.
2: As the leader does that, the leader being Lane Riggs, we'll take a break from Lucas Oil, Indianapolis Raceway Park. This is the NASCAR Racing Network, home of the tough trucks of NASCAR.
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7: Racetrack's all clear. First one's coming out of turn 4. You got him, you got him, you got him, you got him. 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
2: Back with you at Lucas Oil, Indianapolis Raceway Park, where the race leader, Lane Riggs, has just completed the 40th lap of this event. He has led all 40 thus far, just 20 to go here in the first stage of the race. 200 laps, 137 miles, making up the advertised distance. Kyle, you think back to a year ago, Lane Riggs, he pretty well overpowered the field on his way to victory here, and so far he's picked up right where he left off last year.
0: On his way to overpowering the field perhaps once again, although still a long way to go, still in the first quarter of this event, but he has built a 2.3 second advantage, managing the lead, managing tires, and managing the lap traffic that he is having to go inside and out of. Christian Eck is still in the second spot, then it's Chandler Smith, Connor Mosack, Caden Honeycutt, all have set in the line under a long green flag run to open this first stage. 18 laps to go before points are awarded.
2: This is a racetrack that can get hot and slick. Even when we go under the lights, Kyle, you and I have been here enough to know over the years, there have been a lot of nights when you come here late July, early August, it can be sweltering. Not the case here today, though. We've had cloud cover. We've had temperatures in the 70s. Hasn't really been that typical late July Indiana summer night.
0: As you say that, the sun popping out on the backstretch for the first time in a little while. But you're right. For the most part, it has been a cloudy and cool afternoon for July in Indianapolis, Indiana. Temperatures in the 70s. Right around 74 degrees right now, a cooler condition than normal, but the race surface itself, fairly hot in temp. We should see a lot of slip sliding around before this race is all said and done. It is still Lane Riggs and 3.25 seconds out front right now. He is just pulling away.
2: He is, but you know, a driver who has gone the opposite direction is Caden Honeycutt. He had been running up in the fourth spot. He tried and tried to find a way to get around Chandler Smith. Then he just kind of followed the tire tracks for a while. But Caden now, he has dropped from fourth. It's not like he's free-falling through the field, don't misunderstand, but he has lost two positions, and he's now running in sixth, 9.7 seconds behind the leader.
0: And just in front of Nick Sanchez, who is in the seventh spot. That battle, best among the top 10 right now. We check in with Chris Wilner down on pit road.
9: Well, most of the drivers on the radio have been dead quiet during this opening run in stage number one, just trying to figure out what their trucks have. And what they have is a lot of tight race trucks. Talk to some of the crew chiefs, including Jeff Stankiewicz, for driver Gio Ruggiero. He was saying with the temperatures you guys were talking about not being nearly as hot as the last couple years here at IRP, the race trucks are going to balance just being really, really tight to start the runs. And so what they're trying to tell their drivers is on these longer runs to avoid the slip of the rear tires, getting your rear tires really hot, because tires will still be a factor. He expects that there'll still be 3 pit stops today, especially if we get a late

0: for Ty Majeski. Currently just into the top five, running in fifth, and a close call a couple laps ago for Lane Riggs here on the front straightaway. The race leader threading the needle through the middle in lap traffic and nearly got turned around here on the front straightaway. Everybody's okay as he was moving around the Kasten Everidge lap truck. As we go back down to pit road and get an update from Caden Honeycutt's pit.
1: Yeah, you gentlemen talked about him kind of going in the wrong direction, and that's certainly the conversation on the radio. He just burned the tires off this thing, and they warned him from about lap two. Scott Zipidelli told him, save the tires, save the tires. The handle is not good. Lateral grip is where they're struggling, and they've worn the tires off. They're using this now. Try entering here. Try exiting here. Try doing this. And they're just hanging on until this stage break when they can make some adjustments. So Caden Honeycutt just holding serve right now. Looks like he's running in about position number six, and that's certainly not what we or they expected from this team.
2: Been a great battle on the racetrack involving Landon Lewis, Daniel Hemric, Jake Garcia. 17th position on back. It is leaving turn two and beginning to head off the backstretch.
3: And Kurt, all those pickup trucks have been bouncing off each other the last couple of laps. A few laps ago, Landon Lewis, Daniel Hemric, and Chris Wright were three wide going down the front stretch. They are not giving each other a whole lot of racing room right now, and I don't think they're all that happy with each other at the moment.
0: And that battle from 17th on back, just in front of the race leader. So not only are they racing for position, Tim, but they're also racing the race leader, Lane Riggs, just behind them and now to the inside.
3: Here comes Lane Riggs pulling up to the inside of the Jake Garcia F-150. Directly now behind the machine of Daniel Hemric is the leader, Lane Riggs.
2: So you've got the 18th and 19th place drivers there in danger of going a lap down. They're all back in turn one.
3: Here goes Lane Riggs. Both lanes for the moment are blocked for the race leader. Daniel Hemric to the inside. Jake Garcia to the outside. Lane Riggs will follow Garcia down the back stretch. They will pass on Daniel Hemric. So Hemric goes a lap down. Now here's Lane Riggs going to the bottom, trying to split the difference around Garcia.
0: That race for position comes back off of turn number four. Now Garcia will fall off of the lead lap as Lane Riggs goes to his inside. Back coming off of turn number four, another battle that we're watching. Caden Honeycutt continuing to go the wrong way. Grant Infinger able to make that pass about a lap ago and finding more pressure in turn number two.
3: Pressure to the inside of Caden Honeycutt. That is in the form of Nick Sanchez. Sanchez pickup truck now directly in the wake of Caden Honeycutt going down the backstretch. Dialing up the low lane. They're wheel to wheel for that spot.
2: Honeycutt rides in seventh. You've got Grant Infinger just ahead of him in sixth. 56 laps of green flag action. And Tim, on the long green flag run, it seems like Grant Infinger is beginning to come to life.
3: Infinger's truck is coming alive. So is Ty Majeski's F-150. Meanwhile, as you guys documented a few laps ago, Caden Honeycutt's truck continues to go away. He's got his hands full with Nick Sanchez.
0: That's Nick Sanchez, who is angled up to the inside of the racetrack off of turn number four and is able to make the pass on Caden Honeycutt for the seventh position. Caden, who was running in the top five not that long ago, has faded to the eighth position, so the handle has really gone away. Fortunately for Honeycutt, it's about a half a straightaway back to the next driver on the lead lap. That's Stuart Friesen in ninth. Parker Eatman having a great run here tonight as well, driving for Nice among the top ten.
2: You've got, you mentioned Kyle Stewart Friesen in the ninth position. One of the drivers on the bubble for the chase coming into tonight's race. Again, tonight's event, just one of three races remaining before the chase for the championship gets underway. He was tied for that final spot coming in with Tyler Ankrum. Right now, you've got Friesen in ninth position in the running order, and Ankrum is in 14th position, about 7 seconds or so separating those two drivers.
0: Ankrum going to be one of those drivers just trying to stay on the lead lap if we stay under the green flag with 14 laps to go. Ankrum in the 14th position right now. Well behind race leader Lane Riggs, who crosses the line to complete lap number 60. The green and white checkered flag is in the wind. Stage number one is complete. Lane Riggs, last year's race winner, leads all 60 laps en route to his stage win here tonight over Christian Eckes. Won the stage by 4.5 seconds. Chandler Smith third, Connor Mosack fourth, and Ty Majeski to round out the top five. 6 through 10 went to Grant Infinger, Nick Sanchez, Caden Honeycutt, Stuart Friesen, Parker Eatman, and all of those drivers that were in front of Lane Riggs just a moment ago. Happy to see this caution flag come out for the first time.
2: Indeed, caution.

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0: Pit road is still closed. Lane Riggs has won the opening stage of the race from Lucas Oil Indianapolis Raceway Park. This is the NASCAR Racing Network, home of the tough trucks of NASCAR.
5: There's nearly 678,290,000 kids under five around the world. But what's so important about being five? A lot, it turns out. Children who live to age five are twice as likely to reach adulthood. That's why vaccines matter so much. For 40 years, Rotary and partners have delivered vaccines globally. Like here, and even here. Impressive, right? But 12.5 million children are still totally unvaccinated. Rotary knows we can find them. Because when Rotary and Indian vaccinators looked for families at bus and train stations, used motorbikes, and trekked house to house, they lowered polio cases by 94%. See? It can be done. And the results are worth it. Let's ensure that all children grow up safe from preventable diseases.
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0: Back with you in Brownsburg, Indiana, as we have completed the opening stage of the T-Sport 200 for the NASCAR Craftsman Truck Series. Lane Riggs leading every lap in this first stage of the race. Right now the field is working behind the pace truck as pit road has yet to be opened. Kyle, you turned and looked at me earlier and I mentioned Brownsburg, Indiana. You said I thought this was always Claremont, Indiana.
7: I did. That's what it was growing up. Apparently there was a change.
0: Apparently so. I'm sure with GPS and all the scientific advances and with mapping and so on, that wherever the line falls, it is now referred to as Brownsburg. But I think Claremont, you're going to be fine. Our producer this evening, Pat Jaggers, grew up in nearby Clayton, Indiana. And
7: It's still Clayton, Indiana, right?
0: As far as we know.
7: Not sure if they've changed it. All right. The field crossing the line. 14 trucks on the lead lap here to end stage one. Lane Riggs, Christian Eckes, Chandler Smith, Connor Mosack, Ty Majeski. Pit road is open, and we expect all of them to be heading to the pit lane. Back to the 14th place running, and one of our bubble contenders, Tyler Ankrum, stays on the lead lap, and will hit the pit lane here, we anticipate, in just a moment as the front runners begin to make their way that way now as pit road is open, led by Lane Riggs, Christian Eckes. All of the lead lap trucks heading onto the pit lane. Let's begin our coverage with Chris Wilner.
8: Stage number one, finishing third, was Chandler Smith after starting on the front row. Biggest complaint was he needs more turn on drive off. Way too much over rotation on throttle. More Goodyear tires, Sunoco fuel. He's down and away. Chase Bubble driver Tyler Ankrum is in. Huge swing in the wrench on the back deck lid for his chassis adjustment. More Goodyear tires and fuel. And also Ty Majeski was laying over on the right front, really tight on entry. Zero lateral grip. They make a chassis adjustment, four tires and fuel, Steve Post.
9: Yeah, Caden Honeycutt, we talked about Isdale handling truck. He just could not get off the corners at all. Major adjustments there for Caden Honeycutt as he is down and away. Other drivers down here, Christian Eckes, he was pretty happy. He was tight overall, but they didn't want to make much of a change. He was running in the second spot. Stuart Friesen, he was all kinds of upset with his truck. And then they described, you're running in ninth and your last five laps were faster than everybody else. Stu settled down. They

0: made a minor adjustment, sent him back out, and yeah, Lane Riggs, he's got a pretty good truck. No adjustments to that vehicle.
1: First truck on and first truck off the pit lane for Lane Riggs over Christian Eckes, Chandler Smith, Connor Mosack, and Grant Infinger gain one spot and will move unofficially into the fifth position as the trucks one or more laps down now make their way onto the pit lane, including Ben Rhodes and Daniel Hemric. Several other trucks, about half, more than half of the field, off of the lead lap. From Lucas Oil, Indianapolis Raceway Park, this is the NASCAR Racing Network, home of the tough trucks of NASCAR.
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8: Getting set to go back racing here in just a moment as stage two is about to get underway. And again, stage two will take us all the way to lap 120. Lane Riggs, as dominant as he was in that opening stage of the race, Tim Catalfamo, you're covering the action for the NASCAR Racing Network in the corners this evening. There's just something about this place. I don't care how dominant a driver seems early, nothing ever seems comfortable.
9: No, it certainly doesn't, and no one really ever gets a chance to rest, even the race leader. We talked about during that last run how much lap traffic played a role, even for the best truck here, at least so far, Lane Riggs. He had to drive in multiple lanes to navigate around some of these slower trucks on the racetrack, even coming to contact with one of those trucks coming off of turn number four right below my feet. He made contact with the Kasten Everidge truck in the middle of a three-wide situation earlier on during that first run in the stage. So even if you're the race leader, it's never comfortable. You never really get a rest because you're almost always in traffic, and that can be frustrating and also a challenge for every single driver this evening.
1: It doesn't take long to get into that traffic. Once we go under the green flag, I believe the race leader, Lane Riggs, was in traffic about lap 16 or 17 under that first 60-lap green flag run. Let's reset the running order for you now as we get set to start stage number two in a couple of laps from now. Stage two, by the way, will take us to lap 120. Lane Riggs has led all the laps thus far over Christian Eckes, Chandler Smith, Connor Mosack, Grant Infinger moving into the top five after gaining a spot on pit road a moment ago. Ty Majeski runs in sixth, Nick Sanchez seventh, Caden Honeycutt eighth, Stuart Friesen in ninth, and Gio Ruggiero in tenth.
8: A couple of quick notes before we go further down the leaderboard. Christian Eckes, who finished that opening stage in the runner-up position, had to change a battery, and Chandler Smith has clinched a spot in the chase. Further down the leaderboard, 11th position, Andres Perez de Lara, Michael Christopher Jr. in 12th, Parker Eatman in 13th, Tyler Ankrum in 14th position, then Gavin Bochel in the 15th spot. He's the final driver shown on the lead lap. One or more laps down, you've got Corey LaJoie 16th, Jackson Masenko 17th, Monty Tipton 18th, Frankie Muniz in 19th, and Landon Lewis 20th.
1: 21st is Brendan Queen as the field will come to get the one to go signal this time by. Justin Haley in 22nd. Harrison Burton back in the series here tonight in 23rd. Ben Rhodes in 24th. 24th. At least one lap down for the former champ, Daniel Hemric in 25th. Then it's Jake Garcia, Dalton Sutton 27th, Cole Butcher 28th, Tanner Gray 29th, and Connor Daly

0: 40th, Minnie Tyrell in 31st, Timmy Hill 32nd, Spencer Boyd in 33rd, Tony Breidinger 34th, Chris Wright in 35th, the only truck not on the racetrack, Kasten Everidge.
1: We said that Christian Eckes, his team had past tense to change a battery. Steve, is it actually present tense?
2: Well, I'm not sure exactly. They're looking all up under the car. They've been under the hood of the car right now, and they're having some kind of a miss in it. So right now, they're looking up under the rear, and guys, all I'm seeing is a whole bunch of guys shaking their head no. So Christian Eckes sits here on pit road. He was running in the second spot. He had a really, really good truck. They were going to make no adjustments. We'll see if we can confirm what they said. They're looking for any fluid coming out of it. Yeah, there is some fluid right in the center of the truck. Right in the center of the truck, there was some fluid coming out of the truck. We'll catch a word. Dave Ellens is right now debriefing with his crew. But, man, that's a heartbreaker for Christian Eckes. He had a good night going here tonight.
0: Finished second in stage number one. We'll have to restart, and it looks like he'll restart from the pit lane. He's coming back to pit road as the rest of the field comes off of turn number four. Lane Riggs in the outside lane with his Front Row Motorsports Chandler Smith to the inside. And Lane Riggs does not come up to speed. It's Smith to turn one.
3: Chandler Smith. As a result, Kyle will grab the lead off of turn number two. Now here comes Lane Riggs trying to rally back with a nice run off the corner. Pulls right up behind Chandler Smith in turn three. Behind them, they were nearly three wide for third. Infinger, Mosek, and Sanchez part of that mix.
1: All of that traffic comes pouring off of turn number four. Chandler Smith with the lead. Lane Riggs goes diving to the inside.
3: Lane Riggs to the bottom of the racetrack in turn number two. Trying to put the power down on his F-150 teammate. They nearly make contact off two. Smith will hold on to the lead, but Lane Riggs back on the attack in turn three.
0: And as they race side by side for the lead, they are at the same time pulling away from the rest of the field. Connor Mosack in that third position, able to get around Grant Enfinger. Nick Sanchez to round out the top five as the battle for the lead is back in turn two.
3: Lane Riggs slides right up across the nose of Chandler Smith. He grabs the lead, but here comes Smith trying the crossover move off the corner. He can't do it. Give the lead back to Lane Riggs.
1: Here he comes now off corner number four, does Lane Riggs with that lead. Chandler Smith looks to the inside, a gap of about four more truck lengths. Back to Connor Mosack. He's worked his way up into third.
3: That's how the top three run, still tight for the lead as Chandler Smith continues to track his teammate, Lane Riggs, at the front of the pack. A little bit further back, coming off of turn number four, Jackson Masenko just hit the wall. Looks like he's got damage to his truck. He's very slow on the front straightaway.
0: Masenko looking to pull that truck to the infield. He is at the bottom of turn number one as we do stay under the green flag. Lane Riggs over Chandler Smith, Connor Mosack, Grant Enfinger, they have singled out the best battle for fifth between Nick Sanchez and Ty Majeski.
3: Those two trucks run side by side off turn number two. Nick Sanchez up on the high side. Ty Majeski trying to work his magic downstairs. They go to turn three.
1: Jackson Masenko's truck is crawling at a snail's pace along the inside lane of the back straightaway. The leaders flash across start finish. Masenko will make it to the gap with access to the infield makeshift garage area. We stay under the green. The leaders head for turn three.
3: Lane Riggs leading Chandler Smith by three truck lengths. Then it's another four back to pick up Connor Mosack in third. Four more back to Grant Enfinger in fourth. Still side by side for fifth. Now give it to Ty Majeski. He'll clear Nick Sanchez.
0: Mentioned Jackson Masenko making his way to the infield a moment ago. Let's get more from his pit with Chris Wilner.
4: And it's not sounding good, Kyle. The driver who's second in 500 sprint car points. That's an open wheel pavement sprint car series here based in the Midwest. He said something's jammed, sounds like in the transmission. It won't get in and out of gear and it's lost power. They don't think the engine blew up. It's still running, but he is trying to nurse that thing back around. A tough debut for the driver out of Cincinnati, Ohio.
1: Driving for Team Rayome here this evening. On the racetrack, it is Lane Riggs, who's now opened up by 7/10 of a second, 42 laps to go here in stage number two. Let's pause for 10 seconds for station identification on the NASCAR Racing Network.
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1: The NASCAR Craftsman Truck Series is at Lucas Oil, Indianapolis Raceway Park for the T-Sport 200, race number 16 on the season, and one of only three races remaining before the chase for the championship begins. NASCAR Racing Network here to bring you live coverage. I'm Kurt Becker. Kyle Rickey stands to my left. Our turn coverage this evening from Tim Catalfamo, Steve Post, and Chris Wilner patrol pit road. Two drivers have led the event thus far.

0: Riggs led every lap in the opening stage of the race before giving up the lead briefly early here in stage number two. He gave it up to Chandler Smith. Riggs, though, has gotten back around, and he not only has the lead, but he has turned the fastest lap on the racetrack each of the last two circuits.
1: And has been able to pull away from Chandler Smith in second by 0.8 of a second. Connor Mosack in third. Grant Infinger fourth. Time at Jeske to round out the top five. One driver that was among the top five for most of the first stage, Christian Eckes, remains on the pit lane. Let's go to the infield now, and Chris.
2: Well, actually, Christian Eckes has taken the truck behind the pit wall down here, and they're going to work on it. I just checked with Dave Hellens. He's the crew chief on it. He said, you ain't going to believe it. We had a bad battery, and it developed an oil leak at the same time. We don't even know where to begin on it. They've got a new battery in the car or in the truck, and now they're trying to diagnose where the oil leak is. So a good day gone very, very bad for Christian Eckes. He was fifth in points coming in, and we'll see where he ends up. But they're behind the wall. Got the truck up on Jeck Stand's going to work on it and see if they can figure out where the oil leak is and make sure the battery is functioning properly as well.
0: Driving for the McAnally-Hilgeman Racing Stable, as he has for a number of years, and he has been a key part of that organization. Very capable driver, but not much he can do when those mechanical problems develop.
1: And he has faded to the sixth spot now in the championship standings, and it's helping him that drivers like Ben Rhodes and Daniel Hemric also having not the best of days. They are 7th and 8th in points, so that may help Christian Eckes here as we move to the final couple races of the regular season. But right now, 6th in points for Christian, going to give up at least one spot here as they run. Obviously, that can change as this event unfolds. One thing that's not changing is the race leader, Lane Riggs, pulling away now by 1.2 seconds over Chandler Smith, Connor Mosack, Rannenfinger, Ty Majeski. Things strung out just a bit, settling in the line here in what appears to be another long green flag run, 35 laps shy of the end of stage two.
0: We have seen that already this evening. That entire first stage of the race went green. All 60 laps, technically it ended up being a 61-lap run under the green flag. And Kyle, I would guess, therefore, that if you go back and consider, there were a number of drivers that had good, consistent, strong runs through that opening stage. So, for example, Ty Majeski, who ended up in the fifth position. Grant Infinger, who ended the stage, I believe, in the sixth position. But the problem is, Lane Riggs had a heck of a good long green flag run also.
1: A near perfect opening 60 laps for Lane Riggs. He was able to pick up the win with ease to gain those valuable 10 points. He's already clinched a spot in the chase for the championship, but wanting to continue his pad his lead out front, came in with a 59-point advantage over Caden Honeycutt. Chandler Smith still in the second spot. Let's pick up the battle for third, or fourth rather, because it's been pretty good. Grant Infinger, Tim, slowly but surely, and maybe a little quietly, making his way to the front of the field.
3: Infinger definitely is moving forward, Kyle. He is also bringing Ty Majeski with him. Those two pickup trucks to the back straightaway now, moving around the Monty Tipton F-150. They go back to turn four.
0: Tim, what about Chandler Smith running in that second position? Yeah, he's a second and a half behind the race leader Lane Riggs. I wonder how much that's just Chandler saving the equipment, because you think back to North Wilkesboro, that race went green for what, the last 100 laps or so. Long green flag run to the checkers, and he came home with the win.
3: Kurt, you literally took the words right out of my mouth. That's exactly where I was going to go. Chandler Smith last week at North Wilkesboro was running well inside of the top four for the first half of the race. Lane Riggs was at the point, and then as we got past the halfway point, Lane Riggs' truck started to fade a little bit. Chandler Smith was able to take advantage, and he was able to go on to win at a racetrack that, while it is not in any way, shape, or form like Indianapolis Raceway Park, it is similar in the fact that it is short, the corners are fairly narrow, and it's very line-specific. So it could be just indeed Chandler Smith trying to save his equipment, knowing that we still have a long way to go, not only in this stage, but in this race as well.
1: 109 laps, to be exact, between Lane Riggs and Chandler Smith. Right now, they have been the class of the field after starting on the front row. 2.1 seconds separate them at the front. Let's hear from the driver that's running in the ninth spot right now, only about 4 seconds back, making his third career start, second of the season. Open wheel NASCAR modified tour race, Michael Christopher Jr. in the field tonight, and Chris Wilner having a nice run for himself right now in the top 10.
4: He certainly is, Kyle, and the driver who started just outside of the top

0: 10 is really doing a nice job working his way inside the top 10. We talked to him before the race started. He said, I've got a lot of confidence that the truck is a lot better than me, so I can take this thing to the front as I learn. Well, he's learning on the fly. They were just telling him he's the most aggressive truck, throwing his truck into the corner on entry. He is running the truck all the way up past the dotted white line in the upper groove, all the way around the racetrack, and it's paying dividends. Where it's hurting them, though, is on exit. They're trying to tell him, Jimmy Villeneuve, his crew chief for Hallmar Friesen, telling him to use a little rear brake in the truck to get the car, or get the truck to help turn off the corner. But they're really impressed with how aggressive he's trying to be right now as he closes in on the battle just ahead between Caden Honeycutt and his teammate, Stuart Friesen.
1: Yeah, Friesen rides in seventh, Honeycutt in eighth, and then you've got Michael Christopher Jr. in ninth. We've been keeping an eye on the lap times over the last couple of circuits as Chris was filing his report. Connor Mozak will have the fastest lap, then Lane Riggs will have the fastest lap, then Grant Enfinger will. Now, of course, part of that depends on where these drivers are catching traffic and so forth, but nonetheless, you've got several drivers not only in the top five, but having strong runs in the top five, albeit still 25 laps to go in this stage, the second stage of the race, and 105 to go until conclusion.
2: And leader Lane Riggs has been in and around some of those slower lapped trucks as he is clear for now, but still has a margin of about half the length of the back straightaway back to his teammate Chandler Smith in second. That equates to 2.5 seconds on the clock. Connor Mozak in third. Grant Enfinger still trying to fend off the Ty Majeski truck in fourth. Majeski lurking there in fifth, but again, just settling in the line, saving their equipment. But does anyone have anything for Lane Riggs as of right now? 3 laps shy of the halfway mark. Doesn't appear so.
1: If you were to pin me down, though, Kyle, looking all the way toward the conclusion of this race, I would lean toward thinking that Chandler Smith may have something for him. Ty Majeski may. Grant Enfinger. Connor Mozak. All of those drivers that occupy spots in the top five. I mean, granted, they're better than 2.5 seconds or more behind race leader Lane Riggs. I get it. He led, what, 160 of the 200 laps last year, so I'm not trying to be willfully naive about the situation. But nonetheless, as we know, things can change here in a hurry.
2: But will they have enough to stay with him under the final 70-lap stage three, potentially about a 70-lap green flag run to the finish if this race does stay under the green flag? Talked about Grant Enfinger a moment ago, climbed up to the four spot after passing Ty Majeski a few laps ago. Let's get more from the Grant Enfinger pit with Steve Post.
3: Grant Enfinger was good in stage number one. He just reported to his crew chief, Derek Smith, he's better in this stage. He's still a little tight in the center, and then that snaps the truck loose off, but it is better than before, and they are sneaking up on this thing, and he's sneaking up there in the top five now in the fourth spot. Spent a little time with Grant this afternoon and congratulate him on the win at Lime Rock. He said it's been a rough year. We needed that win, and that has totally changed the whole mindset of this race team, and I can see it here tonight. Grant Enfinger running inside the top five, happy with the truck, but he knows he can make it a little bit better, and they're going to work on it here at the end of this stage to see if they can take a fourth place truck and maybe make it a podium truck, or who knows, even something can challenge for the win by the time we get done here tonight.
1: Grant Enfinger currently 31 points above the cut line for the chase for the championship. Then you've got Stuart Friesen, who is 5 points above as he continues to occupy the bubble spot as further down the leaderboard. Again, we're talking about for the chase coming up in just a couple of more races. Tyler Ankrum, remember, he was the driver at the start of the evening, tied with Stuart Friesen for that final spot. He has now dropped 5 points below the cut line, but that all remains in flux. We've still got some 98 laps to go and two more races after tonight before we head to the chase. Right now, here's a look at who is getting it done on the track right now, presented by Craftsman. DIY projects always sound simple, and until they're not. 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You can go from, what have I done, to, yeah, I did that. 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
2: I'm going to go with Michael Christopher Jr. Started outside of the top 10. We heard from his pit a moment ago, making his third start here in the NASCAR Craftsman Truck Series, and just passed one of the dominant trucks of the season, and in fact, the last couple of seasons, Caden Honeycutt on the outside, and is now going to work all over the rear tailgate of his Hallmar Friesen Racing teammate in Stuart Friesen for the seventh spot.

0: Otso. Michael Christopher Jr. looking good right now. I'm going to say he's getting it done on the racetrack.
1: I would agree, and then I will take the role you did when we did this little exercise earlier. I'm going to go the obvious route with Lane Riggs because he continues to be the powerhouse at the front of the field. His advantage, 3 full seconds over his teammate, Chandler Smith.
0: As they come back off of turn number 4, getting down to the final 14 laps here in stage number 2, just past the halfway mark in tonight's race, the T-Sport 200. Lane Riggs leads by over 3 seconds, a dominant night. He has led all but 2 of the opening 106 laps here this evening. Chandler Smith still in second. Connor Mosack in third. Grant Infinger able to take that 4th spot away a few laps ago over Ty Majeski in fifth. Nick Sanchez having a nice run, not too far behind Majeski. A couple of truck lengths and 1 lapped truck separate them. And then you get back to the battle between teammates Stuart Friesen, Michael Christopher Jr. just into the top 10. We'll pick up that battle for position that also has Christian Eckes, the lap truck, right in the middle of them in turn 2.
2: Christian Eckes, who is now several laps down and on fresher tires, able to easily get to the inside of Stuart Friesen. He will bypass Friesen in turn 3. So now it's Friesen and Michael Christopher Jr. battling for a spot inside of the top 10, separated by 2 truck lengths.
1: Friesen in the 7th position, and then Michael Christopher Jr., he rides an 8th. Caden Honeycutt is back in 9th. As he continues to work his way around the racetrack. Now, he's got Landon Lewis racing up to his inside. That's all well and good, except for the fact Landon Lewis is a lap down. It's Kyle, it's almost like it took Landon or that truck time to kind of evolve into the storyline of the race. Clearly a fast truck, but regrettably for Landon, he is a lap down. The good news for him is if he can stay in that spot, the first driver, 1 lap down, if he can keep it there till the end of the stage with 11 laps to go, he would get the free pass and move back to the lead lap.
0: He is in the free pass position in the 15th position, just in front of Ben Rhodes and Daniel Hemric. Let's go back to the pits and hear from a driver just into the top 10. Tyler Ankrum needs every point he can get these next 3 races, Chris Wilner.
3: He certainly does, Kyle, and he knows it too. Talking to him today before the race, you could almost sense that urgency is starting to really be magnified the closer and closer we get to the start of the chase. He told me that they've made a lot of changes on this race team in the last couple of races, everywhere from personnel to the way they do things back at the shop, and he almost feels like they're overcomplicating things. We need to get back, he said, to what we do best, and that's just executing some solid performances, not swinging for the fences, trying to make major changes. So they're hoping today that starts at a racetrack that's been relatively good to Tyler Ankrum in the past, with the exception of maybe 1 or 2 runs. He's been pretty solid here, including 2 straight top 10. So right now the racetrack is much better than stage number 1. Mark Hillman, the crew chief, freed him up a good bit on that last pit stop. Right now trending still a little bit free off the corner, but really likes as far as where the longevity of this racetrack is compared to where it was in stage number 1. So if you're going to have a good night here at IRP, that's certainly the place that could turn the rest of your season around, and that's what Tyler Ankrum and company are hoping is going to happen with this truck tonight.
1: Yeah, that's very good news for Tyler. We touched on the fact earlier that he is one of the drivers that just is floating right around that bubble spot for the chase for the championship. Granted, yes, a couple of more races after tonight before the chase begins, but I'm guessing if you're Tyler, any of the other drivers that are in around near that 10th and final cutoff spot, you would love nothing more than to get back above that cut line and then maybe breathe a little bit easier as you head on to the next race at Richmond.
0: Ankrum coming into tonight as the first driver outside of the top 10 in 11th, but tied with Stuart Friesen for 10th. Jake Garcia also just a couple of points out of the top 10 coming into this evening, 11 points out in the 12th spot. Coming to 5 laps to go right now, Kurt, and it's same story, different verse right now for Lane Riggs over Chandler Smith, a gap of about 4.8 seconds, the largest that we have seen here tonight.
1: You know, we haven't said much about Harrison Burton, who's in the lineup in the NASCAR Craftsman Truck Series tonight for Tricon Garage. His first appearance in this series in a little over 4 years. He last ran in June of 22 in a NASCAR Craftsman Truck Series machine at Sonoma. He is shown in the 18th position. He is the last of 5 drivers that are 1 lap down. It's not the drivers, we talked about Landon Lewis a lap down, Harrison Burton a lap down. It's not like they've had some horrendous race or experience this evening. They've been running fine in their own respect, but Lane Riggs has been setting a torrid pace around this track.
0: Who has been running

0: exceptionally here tonight. Class of the field for Lane Riggs, the defending race winner here at Lucas Oil Indianapolis Raceway Park. And in three laps, going to pick up his second stage win of the night. Connor Mosack has moved up to the second spot. Tim, moving around Chandler Smith just a couple laps ago.
1: He did, and that happened in the middle of lap traffic. They, both Connor Mosack and Chandler Smith, were racing around Cole Butcher, Brendan Butterbean Queen, and Corey LaJoy. Just, it matters where they went as far as the lanes were concerned, and it allowed Connor Mosack the opportunity he needed to make the pass. So Mosack has now moved ahead of Chandler Smith for second place.
2: He is running about 6 seconds or so behind the race leader, Lane Riggs, who comes off corner number four. It is one lap to go here in stage number two. The leaders back to turn one.
1: It's been a dominant night for Lane Riggs, and he continues to flex his muscle inside of his Ford F-150 tonight. Off turn number two, he just moved around the machine of Aston Edwards. Now here is Lane Riggs pulling to the inside of Monty Tipton in turn four.
0: Here he comes off of turn number four. The green and white checkered flag is out from Rich Keeter atop the starter stand. Lane Riggs will win stage number two, sweep the stages here tonight at Lucas Oil Indianapolis Raceway Park. His ninth stage win of the 2026 season here in the NASCAR Craftsman Truck Series. So the point leader continuing to add to his total here tonight. He'll win stage two by 5.6 seconds over Connor Mosack in second, Chandler Smith third, Grant Enfinger in fourth, Ty Majeski to round out the top five. Six through ten went to Nick Sanchez, Stuart Friesen, Michael Christopher Jr. in eighth, Caden Honeycutt ninth, and Tyler Ankrum in tenth as the caution is out, presented by Hardee's.
3: Someone had a birthday.
4: Yep, 50. 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
3: Good idea. And happy 50th.
0: Under the second Hardee's caution flag of the evening here at Lucas Oil Indianapolis Raceway Park. This marks the end of stage number two. Both stages tonight won by Lane Riggs. We expect pit stops coming up in a moment. From Lucas Oil Indianapolis Raceway Park, this is the NASCAR Racing Network, home of the tough trucks of NASCAR.
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0: The Hardee's caution flag out for the second time tonight here at Lucas Oil Indianapolis Raceway Park, the T-Sport 200. 123 laps into the 200-lap race distance here this evening, and it has been the tale of one driver at the front of the field for the most part, and that is Lane Riggs.
2: That is for sure. He has led all but two laps, as you mentioned, and sweep stage one and stage two. In fact, the fourth time this season that he has swept stage one and two, he went on to win two of those previous three races. Pit road is yet to open here

0: As we have reached the stage break, Steve Post, I wanted to check with you right now as the field comes across the line. 76 laps to go. We expect to see everyone on pit road in a moment. What about fuel window at this point? And what about any extra sets of tires still remaining?
1: Yeah, Kurt, that's good thoughts because that's a lot of the conversation down here. This one seems like it's rather straight up. Fuel, we're good to go to the end here on it. You're looking at about 110 to 115 laps, so we can go to the end. Tires, they'll all take them right now, and they have one set of tires. If the run goes green, I don't think anyone will come down and try a green flag pit stop. Where it gets interesting is, at what point during the run, if we get a caution, will they come in and take those last set of Goodyear Racing Eagles? So one more set on the ground after we get done with this pit stop, and I expect everyone to take tires and top it off with fuel on this stop.
2: Pit road is open. Leaders beginning to make their way toward the pit lane. To note, we have been caution-free thus far tonight outside of the two-stage break. Some of the leaders on pit lane now, Chris Wilner.
3: Pitting from second is Chandler Smith saying, I don't know how I'm going to beat Lane Riggs right now. He has way better front capability. I need more downforce. They're going to put some tape on the front end, four tires and fuel. Michael Christopher Jr. coming in eighth saying, I'm giving you all I have. I'm going to be better on pit road. A little bit slow on the left rear tire. He's down and away. How about Ty Majeski, I should say, needs lateral grip. It was hard on the splitter. Chassis adjustment for Goodyear tires and fuels, Depost.
1: Caden Honeycutt continues to be just extremely loose getting around the corners there, and he's smoking the tires right off from the truck. So, again, a big adjustment on that. Stuart Friesen is moderately loose. Minor adjustment there as well. One truck that is really, really good is Connor Mosack, especially on a long run. They would not mind seeing this thing run right to the end because they think they might be the team on a long run that can go up and tug on Superman Lane Riggs cape.
0: We will see how that all develops here as we move into the final stage of the race. Here's how they came off pit road. You had Lane Riggs. He was in front coming into pit road. He was in front leaving pit road. Then you've got Connor Mosack, who comes off the pit lane in second. Chandler Smith returns to the racetrack in third. Grant Enfinger in fourth. And Nick Sanchez, he picks up a spot on the pit lane. He will return to the racetrack in the fifth position. From Lucas Oil, Indianapolis Raceway Park, this is the NASCAR Racing Network, home of the tough trucks of NASCAR.
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0: Welcome back as we get set to move into the final stage of the T-Sport 200. So far, Lane Riggs sweeping both of the opening stages of the event, and he gets ready to restart from that number one spot. Gio Ruggiero will receive the free pass presented by Everything on the Menu with Braun Strowman. 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
2: From here, the NASCAR Craftsman Truck Series will go to the Richmond Raceway in Virginia. Hard to believe we're already heading toward the month of August during this season, August 14th. That event coming up in a couple of weeks' time, and then they'll wrap up the regular season at the New Hampshire Motor Speedway in Loudoun, August 22nd. Both of those races can be heard here on the NASCAR Racing Network. Then a couple of weeks later, they'll open up their Chase race number one, and better place to do it than at the Bristol Motor Speedway on September 17th. So a lot of short track racing coming up here for the NASCAR Craftsman Truck Series over the next couple of weeks. Is New Hampshire a short track or an intermediate track? That seems to be a big question every time we go there.
0: That is a tough one. I know it's often described

0: just what, like a 1 mile flat track. When I'm going to date myself here, when I was a kid growing up in the 70s, it was cut and dried.
1: It was
0: 1 mile was the cutoff. Anything under a mile was automatically labeled as short track. You didn't really hear the term intermediate that much back then. There was even a different way that they defined super speedways. It actually went beyond just Daytona and Talladega. So I struggle to keep up with the emerging definitions, but I know this, it should be a great way to wrap things up at New Hampshire, as that will be the final race before we head into that chase for the championship.
1: I never hear Dover call the short track, and it is the same length as New Hampshire. So,
0: right?
1: You know, I posed that question. Phoenix also in that 1 mile category as the field gets the one to go signal. Lane Riggs and Connor Mosack will make up the front row as the rest of the field selects their lanes just past the start finish line as Rich Keeter displays the one to go signal and less than a lap away from the start of stage three. It'll get us to 70 laps to go here tonight.
0: Talked about the difficulties that Christian Eckes has had here this evening. He was running second all the way through the opening stage of the race. In fact, finished that first stage in the runner-up spot, but then developed a couple of problems, had a battery issue, had an additional issue with the truck. Everything just broke loose at once. He has been on and off the pit lane. He is on the pit lane right now, but he is shown back in the 35th position, some 32 laps in arrears. Kyle mentioned Lane Riggs getting ready to restart in the outside lane of the racetrack. How about Connor Mosack? He's been a factor all night. He gets ready to restart in second spot.
1: And that's the inside of the front row as they selected their lanes here on the front stretch with Riggs to his outside, the driver that has led all but two laps here this evening. Chandler Smith in third, also electing to go to the outside just behind his teammate Lane Riggs as they come off of turn number four. Safety truck on the pit lane. The start of stage number three is under the green flag. Lane Riggs gets the jump in the outside lane as Connor Mosack leaps the bottom to the corner.
2: Mosack trying to dig hard on the inside of the racetrack and grab the lead away. He can't do it, though. Now he'll run side-by-side with Chandler Smith for second as Lane Riggs, the leader, gets away. Riggs now leads the pack back to turn three.
0: Here he comes off the corner with teammate Chandler Smith right behind. He stacks up toward the outside off turn four. Room at the inside for Connor Mosack. He could not make the move, but Nick Sanchez is now on the charge.
2: Nick Sanchez able to poke his way to the inside and pulls up alongside Connor Mosack in the side-by-side race for third. Mosack, though, off the corner will clear Nick Sanchez and look ahead at Chandler Smith.
1: Beyer Motorsports racing for that third spot as they come back off the corner. Nick Sanchez in the fourth position trying to get to the inside of Connor Mosack and at the same time trying to fend off Tymon Jeske in fifth.
2: Good pack of traffic there from third on back. Again, Mosack has got the third spot. He's now starting to go after Chandler Smith for second. Nick Sanchez can't shake Tymon Jeske. Majeski's knee on F-150 is right behind him.
0: Here's Majeski now, starts to take a peek to the inside. Now angles the nose of his Ford to the bottom of the racetrack. Nothing doing there. Has to get back in the line. They go back to turn one.
2: This is the battle for fourth between the Chevrolet Silverado of Nick Sanchez and the Ford F-150 of Ty Majeski. Majeski in the tire tracks of Sanchez off turn number two. They clear the back stretch and set up for turn three.
1: Race for position separated by less than a truck length. Stuart Friesen a couple of lengths back just out of the top five in six. Then it's Grant Enfinger and Michael Christopher Jr. Top eight, all nose to tail, back to the corner.
2: First side-by-side battle is for ninth. That's where you find Kate Honeycutt dueling with Andres Perez de Lara. We haven't really talked too much about Andres Perez de Lara tonight, but here he is inside of the top ten. He makes the pass on Caden Honeycutt.
0: Here they come, working back off of turn number four. Ty Majeski a little further ahead. He keeps making moves to the inside of Nick Sanchez, still not able to get by for fourth.
2: He has the inside lane open if he wants to use it, does Ty Majeski, but because Nick Sanchez is running in that second lane, it's making it hard for Majeski to put the power down off the corner and complete the pass.
1: Majeski trying to get it wound up on the inside of the racetrack, but Sanchez, bit quicker, top of the racetrack, or in that second lane, off of turn number four, and is able to hang on to the fourth spot. Good battle for six, shaping up as well between Stuart Friesen and Grant Enfinger.
2: Grant Enfinger Langer, another driver we haven't really talked about too much this evening here at Indianapolis Raceway Park, but he is now starting to put pressure on Stuart Friesen in that ongoing race for the sixth spot.
0: Here is Grant Enfinger. He pins the truck right down next to the yellow line at the bottom.
2: Trouble turn number three. One truck on fire in the middle of the corner. It is Landon Lewis. Now the fire extinguishes itself. Daniel Hemric is also involved.

0: in this accident, a two-truck crash in the middle of the corner. Not exactly sure what started it, but now Hemric and Landon Lewis have come to a rest in the middle of turns 3 and 4.
1: And the fire on the Landon Lewis truck quickly extinguished itself as we go under the caution. The third Hardee's caution flag of the evening here at Lucas Oil Indianapolis Raceway Park. The first caution for cause after a two-truck incident involving Landon Lewis and Daniel Hemric up in turn 4.
2: Every DIY project has that oh no moment. 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
1: A two-truck incident involving Landon Lewis and Daniel Hemric has put us under the caution, the third Hardee's caution flag of the evening. First incident of the night here at Lucas Oil Indianapolis Raceway Park as Hemric got out of shape and Landon Lewis had nowhere to go as Hemric came spinning up the racetrack, and a little bit of fire from the Landon Lewis Nice Motorsports truck quickly extinguished itself as he came to a rest in turn number 4. Cleanup continues as we are under the yellow. Lane Riggs continues to show the way. From Lucas Oil Indianapolis Raceway Park, this is the NASCAR Racing Network, home of the tough trucks of NASCAR.
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1: Our third Hardee's caution flag of the evening has turned into a red flag as cleanup is underway over in turns 3 and 4. The field has come to a stop on the back straightaway. Let's get an update from the cleanup over in turn number 4 with Tim Catalfamo.
12: Well, they have removed now the Landon Lewis Chevrolet Silverado that was heavily damaged along with the Daniel Hemric truck from the scene of the accident. There are currently being two different patches of Speedy Dry that are being laid down on the bottom side of the racetrack in turn 3 and then up against the safer barrier also on this end of the raceway. So they just made a pass with two of those trucks that were putting down the Speedy Dry. Now the sweeper truck is getting into position and is going to try to clean up some of this Speedy Dry so we can get back to racing. They were able to clean up both of those trucks and they've picked up the debris. Now they just have to get the track ready to be back under the green flag.
13: So we'll follow up there in just a moment. In the meantime, the entire field has come to a stop behind the pace truck over on the back straightaway here at Lucas Oil Indianapolis Raceway Park. Some 14 drivers still shown on the lead lap. The last of those, Gio Ruggiero. Keep in mind, he got the free pass under the last caution flag. Chris Wilner, what are your thoughts? You've got 14 drivers on the lead lap. That'll grow to 15 because most likely Ben Rhodes will pick up the free pass here once everything cycles back around. But could it be worth it if you're one of those drivers toward the tail end of that top 15 to at least consider coming back to pit road once we get back under the car?

0: caution for a set of tires?
1: Great question, and great minds think alike, because while you were setting that up, I just got finished talking with Mark Hillman, crew chief for Tyler Ankrum, who again is toward the back end of the lead lap, running in the 12th or 13th position. I said, is this too early to maybe do something different, knowing where you're at, knowing how many are on the lead lap? He said, absolutely. He said, unlike some others that are maybe back here, our long run truck is probably the best right now that it has been all weekend long. So he's confident that with only seven or eight laps of green prior to the caution, that it is just too early to use that last set, because we all know in this truck series sometimes cautions can breed cautions, and they would love to have that extra, that last set of tires a little bit later on in stage three should another yellow come out. So they're confident on the long run truck. They'll leave them out here. Looks like a lot of the crews are already starting to put some of the tires back behind the pit wall. So I wouldn't expect anyone, unless you're really, really brave, to come down here and put tires on, but maybe bank on one more yellow and then use that final set.
2: Steve Post, might there be any brave souls in front of you here under this caution flag?
3: I think Chris laid that out pretty good, and I don't sense there is any, although that doesn't mean we might not have a pit stop. Listening to Caden Honeycutt and Scott Zipidelli on the radio, they just are not good. That truck is very, very loose. And Scott said, we can come in, not take tires, and make a chassis adjustment. We would lose four spots. And so we might have someone like that come in and try to work and fine-tune that truck. So stay tuned on that. I think it's still a little early. I know listening to Lane Riggs' conversation, listening to a conversation on Connor Mosak's radio, they all feel like right now it's too early. And in fact, Mosak's radio, they said, make sure you keep the tires cleaned up. So if fire is off good, that's a pretty good sign that they plan on staying out and restarting on this same set of tires.
0: Isn't that the dilemma? You've got an extra set of tires you can use too early into this green flag run. No guarantee we're going to have another caution flag, so who knows? We'll see how it all shakes out. Let's take a look at the leaderboard, let you know where your favorite driver is running. As again, we remain under the red flag as cleanup continues over in turns 3 and 4. Lane Riggs shown as the race leader, as has been the case most of the evening. Chandler Smith rides in second. You got Connor Mosak in third. Nick Sanchez fourth. Ty Majeski fifth. Stuart Friesen in sixth. Grant Enfinger seventh. Michael Christopher Jr. eighth. Andres Perez de Lara ninth. And Caden Honeycutt is 10th.
2: Gavin Bochel having a nice run in 11th. Tyler Ankrum in 12th. Parker Eatman in 13th, Gio Ruggiero, who just received the free pass under the last caution flag, currently in 14th, Ben Rhodes, we expect, will get the free pass under this caution flag in 15th, Harrison Burton in 16th, Dawson Sutton in runs in 17th, Justin Haley 18th, Cole Butcher in 19th, and Tanner Gray to wrap up the top 20.
0: Then you've got Timmy Hill in 21st, Brendan Queen 22nd, Corey LaJoy 23rd, Jake Garcia 24th, Connor Daly 25th, Minnie Tyrell 26th, Spencer Boyd 27th, Tony Breidinger 28th, Frankie Muniz 29th, with Chris Wright in 30th, Monty Tipton in 31st position, and then Daniel Hemric, of course, was just involved in this most recent incident along with Landon Lewis. They had been contesting the 16th position at the time of this incident. Then behind that pair, you've got Kasten Everidge, who shows in 34th, Christian Eckes, who's been on and off the pit lane most of the night, at least since the start of Stage 2. He shows in 35th, and out of the race in 36th position, Jackson Masenko.
2: And we'll have less than 60 laps to go here in this race. Once we do go back under the caution flag, we're going to click off a few yellow flag laps, see if anybody comes to the pit lane before we go back under the green. And it had been a green flag feel, but I'm not quite sure we're going to get that toward the tail end of this race. So the racetrack that we have seen a lot of long green flag runs the last several years. But business is beginning to pick up, as they say.
0: You know, this gives us a chance. I want to ask you. Last night, you and several members of the Motor Racing Network crew went to the dirt track, which sits inside of Turn 3 at the Indianapolis Motor Speedway. Did I make a mistake by not including myself as part of that outing?
2: Of course you did.
0: I knew it.
2: And you make a lot of those mistakes, I feel like, every time we go to the local short track. And we went to a great event last night. The USAC Sprint Cars were in action to kick off the race week here in Indianapolis. And Chris Wilner, a great field of cars last night, a great event to kick things off on the little dirt track in the infield of Turn 3 of the Indianapolis Motor Speedway. I know this week, a very special week for all the race fans here in Indianapolis. And including yourself, that grew up at the Indianapolis Motor Speedway.
1: Absolutely, Kyle. I mean, as a born and raised Hoosier, there is nothing like stepping foot inside the Indianapolis Motor Speedway, no matter what it's for. I mean, we could race lawnmowers.

0: here at IRP would kick things off before heading over to the big track for the NASCAR for Cup Series and the Brickyard 400. And just a lot of nostalgia for me as a kid from Carmel getting to not only go to a dirt race at IMS, but then to also come here and soak in some of the memories from many years past. So what a special night. It was awesome to get to share it with you boys here on the crew. And we'll see. Hopefully have another opportunity to go back over there here soon.
1: The red flag, by the way, has been withdrawn. We are back under the yellow flag. Steve Post, real quickly, I know that you get frustrated sometimes when a member of the crew bypasses those situations. We'll follow up with Steve in just a moment. First, let's see if Chris Wilder's caught up with Landon Lewis.
0: Yeah, right when I was finishing that conversation about Indianapolis, Landon Lewis has emerged from the care center. A scary situation there with the truck catching fire, but what happened ultimately that ended your night?
2: Yeah, the 13 and the 19 got together in the middle of the back, and that kind of put me in a spot where I really had nowhere to go. So, again, just really proud of our group. We made it better all night long. Stage 2, we really turned the wick up, and we're running up there with the, you know, the top 10 guys. I just wish we could have got our lap back. I think we're 2 laps short from getting our lap back. So, just all night long, we just kept putting put backwards. But at the end of the day, just a solid night for us. Again, we're building on it and making it better, and we'll move on to Richmond.
0: Glad you're okay.
2: Thank you.
0: Landon Lewis, of course, done for the night. But what a season it has been for the young driver. Ron Hornaday Jr. is here. Of course, he's a 4-time Truck Series winner here at IRP. Gave him a lot of information here before he hopped in the truck, but unfortunately his night's end ends before the end of this race.
1: Oh my, there may have been drivers that raced this track as good as Ron Hornaday Jr. I don't know that anybody ever did it better. He always was just amazing when he came here, and of course the NASCAR Hall of Famer, Ron Hornaday Jr. Let's go back to Chris Wilner.
0: And Daniel Hemric is also out, the other truck involved. A big hit with you as well. What happened that led up to that situation?
3: Yeah, I mean, it starts well before we crashed. Just not running good. You're scrounging around. We got lapped the first round of the race, so we got it a little better. Kevin Millicorp was doing a good job making it better, but you're racing to try to get in lucky at all position. And we were just battling hard there. And I had a run on the 13, and I pulled left going down the straightaway, and I thought he saw me there. And then when he turned into the corner, I was still expecting to be in the throttle for another 2 or 3 car lengths. And, yeah, we just... bad situation. I know nothing was intentional on either side. It was just both of us bobbed. We both should have gone the other direction. So I hate it for everyone at Delphi. We had a good run with them. Watkins Glen had them back in the truck again. We'll have them again here in a couple weeks. But man, just got a lot of folks supporting us between them and Napa Auto Care and Cloyes, who was on the 91 today, and Rotomaster, and just a lot of folks in Gates Hydraulics that help us out every week. We want to give them better results. But I was saying a minute ago, I'm not sure if I'm more mad about how. Not so sure if I'm more mad about crashing right now or just more so mad about just how pathetic we've been on the short tracks lately. So, yeah, we got to go to work. We're just not it's not a lack of effort. Everybody's putting the work in MHR. We just got to continue to bust our tails and try to put the right pieces in the right places. And we haven't been able to do that, but tearing up race trucks is the last way to make yourself better. So, I hate that.
0: Glad you're okay. Daniel Hemric giving us perspective here after that accident. Came in today plus 40 in the 8th position in the chase standings, but certainly going to take a pretty significant hit here after IRP.
1: All right, thank you, Chris. And as Chris was filing that report, two drivers on the lead lap did take time to come down the pit lane. They were Gio Ruggiero, who topped off with fuel, and Caden Honeycutt took 4 tires and fuel as well. They will return to the racetrack in the 13th and 14th position, respectively. Steve Post, want to put a bow on that discussion we talked about earlier, because you're someone that firmly believes in short track racing, dirt track racing, really all types of racing. Do you get frustrated when friends of yours pass on a chance to go to some, like the dirt track that you did at the Indianapolis Motor Speedway? Do you feel like that we are cheating ourselves by doing that?
4: Well, I'm kind of getting used to it, Kurt, and you're talking about you. I mean, I go back to Lime Rock Park last year. Kyle Rickey, of course, he's the track announcer up there, your cohort up in the booth. He invited us all over, and everybody but one went. Last night, everybody but one went. So I'm not frustrated anymore. I'm expecting it, Kurt. And the message on short track racing, and I know you've got stuff going on, we're all busy, but you miss it when you don't go to a short track. You, Kurt Becker, but anybody listening to this, get out and support these short tracks. You're going to see something you really, really like. And I really like the fact that the track caution lights are out. We're going to go back to racing.
1: Indeed, the field's just gotten a signal. Less than a lap will go back under the green flag. I think what Steve's saying is that's bad form, as they say, when you turn down these invitations. So I'll need to put Stafford Springs on the schedule, and I'll have to set aside some time to do the dirt track at IMS.

0: There's always next time.
1: Absolutely.
0: We'll see if Kurt Becker shows up as the field gets the one to go. Signal. Lane Riggs electing once again to restart in the outside lane. Chandler Smith will go to the bottom of the front row. Then it is all Spire Motorsports in row two. Connor Mosack and Nick Sanchez. Ty Majeski will go to the outside of row number three. He'll restart fifth with Stuart Friesen to his inside as the rest of the field has been able to choose their lanes here on the front straightaway. They have doubled up into those lanes in turn number three, set to wrap up our third Hardy's caution flag of the evening.
1: Here they come now. The pace truck goes to pit road. We'll get the restart with 56 laps to go here in the T-Sport 200. Lane Riggs and Chandler Smith, the only drivers to lead this race thus far tonight. They line up door to door. Green flag is in the air. We are back underway. They all go back to turn one.
2: Lane Riggs and Chandler Smith side by side into turn number one. Lead the field now into turn number two. It'll be Lane Riggs taking the top spot. Here comes Connor Mosack trying to funnel Lane Riggs on the outside. He'll take second by the time they get to three, but here comes Chandler Smith on the inside.
0: Just out of the top five, Michael Christopher Jr. thought about making it three wide off of turn number two on a couple of trucks in front of him, including Grant Infinger, wisely backed out of it. At the front, it is Lane Riggs, but they are racing hot and heavy for third.
2: They are indeed. Chandler Smith has got his hands full with Ty Majeski. And then alongside of Ty Majeski is Nick Sanchez. Those three trucks race hard through turn three.
1: They're all trying to bear down behind Connor Mosack in the second position. And in the meantime, Lane Riggs trying to do what he's done all night. He's trying to check out on the field.
2: Lane Riggs trying to wave bye-bye to the rest of the competition. He has opened up about five truck lengths over second place driver Connor Mosack. Third is Chandler Smith. Side by side for fourth. Nick Sanchez to the outside of Ty Majeski. And now Stuart Friesen wants to join this battle.
0: Friesen goes to the outside of Ty Majeski, who goes to the inside of Nick Sanchez. So a great race from fourth on back. Sanchez hangs on to that position over Majeski and Stuart Friesen back in two.
2: And it's been impressive to watch Nick Sanchez tonight driving for that Spire Motorsports team here in the Truck Series. He has been consistent. He's been inside of the top five for the majority of the evening, and right now he's been able to hold off Ty Majeski to the moment for the fourth position.
1: Caden Honeycutt, we talked about the fact he did take his last set of tires on that last stop. He has worked his way up from 14th up into the 10th position, but the leader's already on the backstretch.
2: And that leader, again, is Lane Riggs by five, now six truck lengths over Connor Mosack. Chandler Smith still running all by himself in third. The battle for fourth remains wheel-to-wheel. Nick Sanchez and Ty Majeski.
0: Ty Majeski to the outside. Sanchez to the bottom. They are side-by-side for position just in front of Stuart Friesen. Andres Perez de Lora coming forward goes to the inside of Gavin Bochelle. And then here comes Caden Honeycutt.
2: Caden Honeycutt on those fresher tires that you guys just documented a few moments ago on the charge, trying to pick up some spots here on the restart. Here is Honeycutt about a truck length behind Gavin Bochelle in turn three.
1: Here's Honeycutt now. He works the middle lane off turn number four, lets the truck glide up toward the outside safer barrier, heads back down into the turn, continues to try to work his way forward.
2: Here is Honeycutt right up against the outside wall in the middle of turns one and two. Cuts the truck down to the middle part of the racetrack, gets a nice launch off the corner, pulls up right behind Gavin Bochelle, goes to his outside in the corner, trying to pick up the position.
0: Using those fresh tires to his advantage, has it wound up in the outside lane, does Caden Honeycutt, trying to move forward. He is up to ninth and challenging for eighth. Gavin Bochelle to his inside, and just in front of him, Andres Perez de Lara.
2: All those trucks now exit turn number two, the run of the backstretch. Andres Perez de Lara, for the moment, has been able to get free and clear of Bochelle and Honeycutt. Grant Infinger now also part of this group.
1: There are 48 laps to go. As Caden Honeycutt is up to the ninth position, he's still nearly 5 seconds behind race leader Lane Riggs. Tim, it's great to have the fresh tires. It's great to have that working for you as you start picking off positions. The question is, will Caden Honeycutt have anything left by the time he gets up toward the front of the field?
2: Absolutely, and that's a big if, because right now, the class of the field so far in this race has been Lane Riggs. And even though Caden Honeycutt has got those fresher tires, for the first few laps, you feel like Superman on the racetrack. But as the tires wear, and especially especially if you hit some traffic where you have to use up your stuff to make passes on the racetrack. Then at that point, you get stuck. You can't go anywhere. You've worn out the good on those Goodyear Eagles. And then you really are just trying to hold on to the end of the race. Honeycutt right now for the moment has been able to get around Michelle. He's going after Andres Perez-Guevara, this time in turn two.

0: But it hasn't been easy for Caden Honeycutt, and as you mentioned, Tim, he is using up those fresh tires. Was in a three-way battle for position on Gavin Bochelle and Andres Perez de Lora a lap ago. Now goes to the inside of Perez here in turn number four, and as they race side by side, it's allowing the top six to break away, and it's going to be tougher for Caden Honeycutt to make his way forward as the leaders continue to drive away at the front of the field.
1: They work their way off the end of the backstretch and into turn number three. And by the time Lane Riggs, the race leader, gets back to start finish, it'll be 44 laps to go. And he has just been absolutely incredible throughout the course of the evening. Only gave up the lead for, what, two laps to his teammate Chandler Smith. That was early in stage number two. He regrouped and quickly got back to the front. Speaking of Chandler Smith, he's got his hands full, Tim, to trying to hang on to third.
2: He does indeed. Ty Majeski all of a sudden has been able to turn up the wick on Chandler Smith. That's the ongoing fight for third as they exit my position in turn four. They're one truck length apart.
0: Majeski, a multi-time winner here at Lucas Oil Indianapolis Raceway Park, running in the fourth position right now, trying to take that third spot away from Chandler Smith, and they've been able to drive away from Nick Sanchez, who in turn has been able to get away from Stuart Friesen and Caden Honeycutt as they continue to race for sixth and seventh, and that battle is side by side and not helping the tires any for Caden Honeycutt, who continues to dig hard on the bottom.
1: Here he comes now back across start finish. Caden Honeycutt, yes, he has worked his way up into that seventh spot, but as Kyle documented, he's had to work hard. He's had to, no doubt, use up a good part of the goodie on those tires, as the saying goes. And right now, Gavin Bochelle is starting to pick up the chase as they work through turns number three and four. You've got Caden Honeycutt, Andres Perez, and then Gavin Bochelle. Bochelle came home with a top five finish earlier today, Tim, in the Arkham Menard Series, and here he is running in the top ten this evening.
2: Trying to close out the night on a strong note here in the Craftsman Truck Series is Gavin Bochelle. He's about a truck length behind Andres Perez de Lara. Bochelle will take his white and baby blue Toyota to the yellow line in the middle of turns three and four, trying to get around Perez.
0: Driving for Tricon Garage here tonight in his NASCAR Craftsman Truck Series debut and making the most of it, running on the lead lap in the ninth position and wanting more on Andres Perez as that battle continues halfway up the back straightaway. The leaders already, or leader, already off of turn number four. It is Lane Riggs. That is as it has been for all but two laps here tonight. Has built a 2.1 second advantage over Connor Mosack in second, then Chandler Smith, Ty Majeski, Nick Sanchez, Stuart Friesen, Caden Honeycutt, and then that battle for eighth continues off of turn two. It's side by side with Perez and Bochelle.
2: Here comes Bochelle. He gets a fender up alongside of Andres Perez de Lara into turn number three. It's Bochelle right on the apron on the bottom side of the racetrack. Perez in the third lane. Get the spot to Bochelle, but here comes Perez.
1: You've got Andres Perez de Lara driving a Chevrolet for Nice Motorsports and Gavin Bochelle with a Toyota for Tricon Garage.
2: They both exit turn number two. Bochelle will now finally be able to clear Andres Perez de Lara. He couldn't do it the last time off turn four, but now he's securely got the spot as they go back to turn four.
0: Comes Andres Perez de Lara, though, trying to get it wound up in the outside lane to potentially get back up alongside Gavin Bochelle, who will retain the eighth position. Perez back to ninth. Grant Infinger a few truck lengths back in tenth. They are not quite a half a lap behind, but close behind race leader Lane Riggs, who comes off of turn number four. And Tim, Lane, more lap traffic just in front of him as we continue under this green flag run.
2: And that's probably going to be the case for the race leader for the rest of this race if we stay under the green flag. The first of those lap trucks, Kyle, that you mentioned is the Monty Tipton F-150. Monty right in the line that Lane Riggs is using on the bottom side of the racetrack in turn four.
1: We are currently 21 laps into this green flag run, the longest we've had today, the opening 61 laps of the race. All of that has been very much to the liking of our race leader, Lane Riggs. He's on the backstretch.
2: Lane Riggs exits turn number two, now heads back to turn number three, trying to put a lap on the Chris Wright Chevrolet Silverado.
0: 2.3 second gap back to Connor Mosack in second from race leader Lane Riggs, who crosses the line to give us 34 laps to go. Let's pick up the battle for third in turn number one. It's led by Chandler Smith. Ty Majeski, though, just a couple of truck lengths back.
2: And Ty Majeski has tried a couple of different lines to be able to figure out how he's going to pass Chandler Smith, but has not been successful thus far. Both Chandler

0: Chesky now set up for turn three.
1: Got to give Chandler Smith credit insofar as, yeah, okay, he hasn't had much for his teammate Lane Riggs, but he has, Tim, been a stubborn foe for everybody else trying to get toward the front of the field.
0: He has. If you're going to get to Lane Riggs, you've got to get past Chandler Smith. Now, Connor Mosack, to be fair, has been able to do that, and for the latter part of this race, he has been securely in the second spot. But if your drivers like Ty Majeski, Nick Sanchez, and even some of the other drivers outside of the top five, you've got to make a pass on Chandler Smith, which tonight has been a tall order.
2: And only Connor Mosack has been able to do that. Mosack right now between race leader Lane Riggs and last week's North Wilkesboro winner, Chandler Smith in third. Ty Majeski, who has been so strong at this racetrack over the years, has never finished lower than eighth in his four starts here. That includes two wins. Majeski keeping Chandler Smith honest in that fourth spot as that battle goes back to turn two.
0: And again, we're talking about the ongoing battle for third that is in the middle of some heavy lap traffic. Chandler Smith and Ty Majeski following each other in lockstep formation back to the corner. Chandler Smith enters low, slides up the racetrack right into the crosshairs of Ty Majeski.
1: This is going on some 3 seconds behind runner-up Connor Mosack and a full five, almost 6 seconds behind race leader Lane Riggs. Again, that battle for third, it continues off turn two.
0: Ty Majeski might have him here as they exit turn number two. He was able to force his way to the outside of Chandler Smith off the corner. Now in turn three, they are wheel-to-wheel for position number three.
2: Smith will hang on to that position using the bottom of the racetrack. Ty Majeski had a great run in the outside lane, but had to fall back in the line in fourth. We'll pick up that battle in a moment, but first, let's pause 10 seconds for station identification on the NASCAR Racing Network.
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2: 28 laps to go in the T-Sport 200 for the NASCAR Craftsman Truck Series tonight at Lucas Oil Indianapolis Raceway Park, an event that has been dominated by Lane Riggs. He has led all but two laps, has won both stages, and leads now by 2.8 seconds. Kyle Ricci joined by Kurt Becker high above the start-finish line. Tim Catalfamo has had all the action covered out in the corners for us here tonight. Steve Post and Chris Wilner have been on the pit lane as we have continued under this long green flag run now with 27 laps to go, and it has been the story of the night. Lane Riggs, as he has did a year ago, dominated the event late. He's been out front nearly since lap number one and continues to lead here.
1: Ty Majeski, having completed the pass after that multi-lap battle with Chandler Smith to the third position, Majeski is, yes, up to third. He's still 6 seconds behind race leader Lane Riggs. The good news for Majeski, he had the fastest lap of anyone on the racetrack two of the last three laps. And Tim, that's all well and good, but he's not that much quicker than Lane Riggs to make up, what, a 6 second deficit with just 25 laps to go.
0: Absolutely, Kurt. And the other thing you have to keep in mind, where Ty Majeski is running right now as he works his way off turn number two, I am counting about six or seven lap trucks that separate him from not only Connor Mosack, but the race leader Lane Riggs. So Ty Majeski, while he may have a good truck, not only has a significant gap to make up, but he's also got a lot of trucks to pass if he wants to get to the race leader.
2: A lot of lap trucks between the race leader and second place Connor Mosack. Just as many lap trucks back to third place running Ty Majeski, all separated by 5.9 seconds with 23 laps to go. 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
3: 20 laps to go here tonight in the TS Sport 200 for the NASCAR Craftsman Truck Series at Lucas Oil Indianapolis Raceway Park, continuing under the green flag. And Lane Riggs continues to lead this event in what has been a dominant night for this Front Row Motorsports team.
4: Indeed, Lane Riggs having led now 178 laps, the most laps he has ever led in a NASCAR Craftsman Truck Series race. I'm guessing his personal record was probably right here a year ago when he led for 160. We thought that was a dominating performance. The only thing is, he did get to victory lane last year, and he's not there yet. As impressive as he's been, yeah, he's got the advantage nearly 3 seconds over Connor Mozak, but there are still some 19, now 18 laps to go.
3: He has led 180 of the 182 laps, but Tim, he's about to have his hands full again with some lap trucks just in front of him.
5: He is indeed, Kyle, headed down the back stretch. He looks ahead at the Tanner Gray Toyota and the Timmy Hill machine. Both those two trucks running two different lines. Lane Riggs thought about going up the middle, but thought better of it.
4: Here he comes now, Lane Riggs. He swings up to the high side. He will stay to the high side over in turn one.
5: Here comes Lane Riggs, again the race leader, holding a pretty significant lead over second place driver Connor Mozak. Riggs is off turn two, passes Tanner Gray, now goes to the outside of Timmy Hill in turn three.
3: Timmy Hill to the bottom of the racetrack. Lane Riggs will go to the outside and keep that truck wound up with now 16 laps to go for the race leader as he crosses the line. Timmy Hill to the bottom of the racetrack will fall another lap down as the second place truck continues to fall to the race leader, Connor Mozak. Now 2.7 seconds between those two. Ty Majeski in third. He's all by himself on the track. Chandler Smith in fourth. He also is running unchallenged. Nick Sanchez is fifth. Again, all by himself here in the top five as things are really strung out as they begin to weed their way through the back half of the field.
4: Position six on back is where things start to tighten up. Stuart Friesen has sixth. Caden Honeycutt rides in seventh. And then you've got Gavin Bushell. Those three drivers all work their way over to turn two.
5: And those three drivers, Kurt, have kind of been stuck together over the last several circuits. They haven't been able to get away from each other, but they also haven't been able to pass each other on the track. Right now, Stuart Friesen has got that position. Caden Honeycutt about a truck length or two behind him. Then you find Gavin Bushell, who continues to be impressive this evening.
3: They also have lap traffic just in front of them as that battle for position goes to turn number two. Some half lap behind race leader Lane Riggs.
5: Lane Riggs is already coming off of turn number four. He crosses the start-finish line. Stuart Friesen, meanwhile, heads into turn number three. Here comes Honeycutt pulling up right to the back tailgate of him in turn four.
4: 13 laps to go. Stuart Friesen trying to hang on to the sixth position. You've got the Christian Eckes truck in there. He's some 36 laps down, but his truck is fast after the problems he had earlier. He's kind of mixing it up with this battle for six.
5: He is, and he's making it difficult for Caden Honeycutt, who was finally able to bypass Christian Eckes in turn number two. Now Honeycutt once again will remount his attack on Stuart Friesen for six.
3: Caden Honeycutt had made that charge to the front on pressure tires, but stalled out. Took him a long time to get around Gavin Bushell and Andres Perez de Lora. Used up the newness on those tires. The grip has gone away, and Caden Honeycutt remains in the seventh position, but hot on the hip of Stuart Friesen in sixth. That is the tightest battle among the race leaders right now. Top five is strung out as we close in on the final 10 laps.
4: Kyle, about that decision, when Caden Honeycutt came down the pit lane under that last caution and took on that last set of tires, I'm going to throw this out there. I don't blame him. I don't blame the team for doing that.
3: Do something different.
4: Exactly. You got a night like this, you know that the guy running at the front of the field, Lane Riggs, has just been running off and hiding from everybody. Why not roll the dice? They probably didn't expect anything monumental to come of it, but you never know how things will play out. So kudos to the team, that Tricon Garage team that Caden Honeycutt drives for, because they played the gambit that they could.

0: play, and at least with still with 10 laps to go, doesn't look like it's going to work out in terms of a win. But, you know, it did get him from about 14th up to 7th position.
1: I think some of the thought process maybe behind that decision, gain a couple spots, maybe get a quick yellow, gain a couple of more spots, and then be in touch with the race leaders Lane Riggs and Connor Mosack and Ty Majeski on fresher tires. But those cautions simply did not come. They have not come, and I think if we got a yellow now, really wouldn't help him much, as he has used up those tires for the most part, running in the 7th position. But you never know.
0: We are down to just 8 now, about 7.5 laps to go. The race leader is Lane Riggs. His advantage, it has varied from 2.5 to 2.8 seconds over Connor Mosack, who's had a really good run here this evening. Of course, Connor driving for the gang at Spire Motorsports. But Tim Catalfamo, there's just been no catching the race leader.
2: No, there has not, and that has been the case really since the start of the race. Lane Riggs, you almost get the sense, Kurt, that he's not pushing that pickup truck as hard as he needs it to go right now. He's just trying to maintain that gap between himself and Connor Mosack. I think if Lane Riggs really wanted to, he could push the truck harder and probably get a bigger lead. But with how dominant he's been so far tonight, there's no need. He right now is looking for the checkered flag.
1: Coming up on 6 laps to go, it'll be 5 to go, and Tim's right. Manage the gap, manage the truck, manage the traffic. 2.6 seconds for Lane Riggs. Back to Connor Mosack as he comes off of turn number 4. And for right now, not a whole lot of traffic in front of him. He'll have a couple to deal with before this one is all said and done, but may not have to get around him as he still has a 2.3 second lead as he exits turn 2.
2: Lane Riggs, the race leader, has got a little bit of rear bumper damage to his F-150. That came on one of the restarts earlier in the race. Somebody slammed into the back of him. The rear bumper is bent in. However, it's just cosmetic damage because it has not slowed him down at all so far.
0: Lane Riggs works his way back through the front stretch, across start finish. 4 laps to go. The leader goes back to turn 2.
2: Lane Riggs is running 2 different lines on either end of the raceway. In turns 1 and 2, he's running right up against the outside wall. The last several laps in turn 3, he's gone down to the bottom, almost against the apron. As soon as I say that, of course, he goes up against the outside wall, this time in turn 4.
1: Gio Ruggiero among the trucks trying to stay on the lead lap, just in front of the race leader, along with Parker Eatmans, having a nice night in the 13th position. They're side by side in front of Lane Riggs.
2: Frankie Muniz also part of this mix as well, trying to stay ahead of the race leader Lane Riggs. Again, I don't think Lane is going to try to push his truck too hard. He doesn't need to make these passes, but he is closing in on all these 3 trucks.
0: Comes Lane Riggs now, works his way back off the corner across the stripe. 2 laps to go. He's back to turn 1.
2: Lane Riggs again dials up the middle side of the racetrack through turns 1 and 2. Looks ahead at Frankie Muniz and Harrison Burton that were side by side a moment. Oh, trouble on the back straightaway. One truck is smoking. It is Grant Infinger. He is smoking heavily in the middle of turns 3 and 4, right up against the outside wall, trying to lift it around the track.
1: Keeps the truck to the outside lane. White flag is out. 1 lap to go. Lane Riggs brings the field to turn number 1 for the final time.
2: Looks like the tire is down on Grant Infinger's Chevrolet Silverado, so a tough break for him. However, the race leader, Lane Riggs, hits the back straightaway for the final time with a huge lead, looking for the checkered flag tonight here at IRP.
0: He led all but 2 laps this evening. He won stage 1. He won stage 2. Off turn 4, Lane Riggs sees the checkered flag. He has won the T-Sport 200. It'll be Connor Mosack across the line in 2nd. Ty Majeski is home 3rd. Then Chandler Smith is 4th. Nick Sanchez finishing 5th as we go to pit road.
3: Yeah, Dylan Capella, the crew chief down here on top of the pit box, congratulating his crew, getting congratulative hugs here from everybody on the pit box. Now, getting ready to climb down off this pit box. Oh, now he's going to spray him with a little bit of water. Yeah, he's going to spray the crew with Gatorade. Take a big gulp himself down here. Dylan, congratulations. How satisfying is a dominant win like that?
4: Oh, super satisfying. I love this place. Place race is really good. You can go anywhere you want, up against the wall, down on the apron. We just had a really good truck tonight. We brought something back really similar to last year, and it shows it's still good. And just do what you know, and it's gonna haul ass till it won't. So just really proud of everybody at Front Row. Lane drives a really good race here, and he's got this place figured out. So really glad to be back in Victory Lane. Thank you.
3: Absolutely. That's Dylan Capella, the crew chief, going to Victory Lane back-to-back here at O'Reilly Lucas

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1: Fifth win of the season for Lane Riggs, a dominant night leading all but two laps. We'll hear from him and some of the other top finishers when we come back to Lucas Oil, Indianapolis Raceway Park.
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1: After a dominant night here at Lucas Oil Indianapolis Raceway Park, Lane Riggs begins his celebration at the start-finish line here on the front straightaway in front of a packed house of fans here this evening. We will hear from him in a moment, but first let's go down to the pit lane and hear from some of the other top finishers in tonight's race. Chris Wilner.
9: And a career day for Connor Mosack. Inspire Motorsports comes home in the runner-up position. Second half of that race, really strong as far as lap times comparable to what the dominant truck in Lane Riggs was able to do. What did you learn in this race, and if there was a caution maybe, do you think he would have had something for him?
10: Yeah, just hats off to Brian and our Spire guys for bringing our really fast friends of Jacqueline Chevy. I feel like we had the best truck in the long run, just struggled a little bit to fire off, at least with the 34. I mean, if we had got a restart there, I don't, anything could happen on a restart, but I did feel like the 34 was a good bit stronger for the first, you know, 10-15 laps, and then we kind of could come on strong at the end there. So yeah, just need to fire off a little bit better, but otherwise, great day for us.
9: Really great day for Connor Mosack. Solid job. Qualified the truck in the top 10. Comes home in the runner-up position. His fourth top 10 in the last six starts here in the Craftsman Truck Series. Ty Majeski comes home in third in the top five most of the day. At one point, I heard it was on the splitter. You were all over the place. But once this finally got going, it seemed like the long run was good. But did it just get too strung out for you?
11: I don't know. We're just a little bit off today. That's what it comes down to. We had a solid truck, solid points day. We finally broke the up and down line graph that everyone's been talking about. So that feels good. We're kind of, you know, getting things pointed the right direction at the right time. Have a great racetrack coming up next week in Richmond Forest, probably our best track. Fast Menards, Ford F-150, just not quite enough to truly compete tonight. But we executed, pit stops were great, made good adjustments to get the truck a little bit better to end up on the podium here tonight.
9: What was the biggest difference this year maybe than last year, the couple years before, with all the heat and all the things we talked about? Did this year feel different?
11: Yeah, you know, we've been a little bit off the last couple years, and, you know, this is kind of our same old setup that we won with, and it's just flat out not good enough anymore, and we always get scared to falter from it. You know, we come up with different reasons why maybe it wasn't as good last year and kind of came with the same thing again, and kind of same story. So definitely need to, you know the areas we need to work on, and hopefully be better here coming back next year.
9: Thanks, Ty. Ty Majeski comes home in the third position. What a string of top five finishes here. That's five in a row, including those two wins a few years ago.
12: Yeah, he drives this track so very well. And as far as the points picture, Ty Majeski unofficially will leave here sixth on that leaderboard for the drivers, hoping to get a spot in the chase for the championship. Of course, 10 drivers will advance. And right now, he seems to be in pretty solid position. He's 81 points above the cut line.
1: With two races to go here in the regular season for the NASCAR Craftsman Truck Series, they'll be in action in a couple of weeks' time at the Richmond Raceway in Virginia. That race coming up on August 14th. Let's go down trackside, hear from our race winner here tonight at IRP, Lane Riggs.
0: Hey, Lane Riggs down here. Big hugs for everybody on this team. What an effort. What a drive. What a race. What a run. Dylan Capella, the crew chief down here. Big hug for Dylan. Dylan as well. Lane's going to go out here, and I'm going to walk with him to go grab the checkered flag as we get up here. Another crew member coming in. Just congratulate him. Lane, have you ever had a truck or race car as good as that compared to the competition?
13: I don't think so. Maybe in some late model days. I know we were really good here last year as well, but No, it's just excellent to

0: Be able to have that kind of speed and performance. Front Row Motorsports is doing an amazing job. Two fast trucks today, 34 and the 38, pretty much the two trucks to beat every single weekend. So thank you everybody so much for your hard work. Thank you to Ford Racing, Bare Knuckle Boxing. It's an amazing feeling. We've got all the great fans here, so I'm super excited about it.
1: Lane, when I look at a race, when I break down a race, I try to find areas. He's celebrating with the crew, Oh, having a great time down here with the crew. Does the Lane Riggs picking up the checkered flag. And looks like a young fan is going to take that checkered flag home. Oh, what a moment down here, that is for sure. As Lane Riggs, we talk about the key moment of the race. Is the key moment of the race this race team and the way you're driving right now? It just, how good is everything with this team, the pit crew, every aspect of it?
0: It's great. I mean, we've had issues in every department at some point the past 3 years, and I feel like we've just finally perfected every part that we need. I'm super confident coming to every single racetrack. I know exactly what it takes to go fast. Three poles now. We've got the win tonight. Just an amazing truck, and that's just fine-tuning the little things. Going to these tracks for the second, third, fourth time and seeing them, knowing exactly what it takes to win at these places, and after getting my teeth kicked in at some other ones. So, I'm just super, super proud of everybody. Man, what a truck.
1: Finally, with the chase nearing, how important is it for you to keep winning stages and keep the foot on the accelerator?
0: I think as important as ever. I mean, our only goal is to be number one seed going into the chase, because with the format, it really doesn't matter. It doesn't matter if we have every win or we are in the number one seed by 1 point. It's going to be the same outcome for points when the chase starts. I think we put a pretty good buffer on everybody tonight. Just have two solid races after this and just keep managing that points lead.
1: Congratulations.
0: Yep, thank you.
1: Lane Riggs, he did it again here in Indianapolis.
2: Goes back-to-back here and scores his fifth win of the season in the process. They'll be celebrating in Bahama, North Carolina tonight. Let's go back to Chris Wilner.
3: And a top five run for Nick Sanchez, his second run in the Truck Series this year, the first two since 2024. So two trucks in the top five for Spire. We were just talking about this race. I know you like the long run, but how would you kind of assess your day and the fact that it was clean and you guys were strong all day?
4: Yeah, you know, I think it was a really quiet, clean day, you know, from practice to qualifying to the race. You know, we were in the top five for most of the day, and, you know, I think it's a testament to the great trucks that Spire Motorsports brings, and obviously the 7 and Connor Mosack was pretty strong. So a really solid top five for the organization, so it was a great night.
3: You had to switch your brain off pretty quick coming over here from the big track run in O'Reilly practice, didn't you?
4: Yeah, you know, almost holding wide open in my mock run, and then coming to IRP are two totally different mindsets. So I'm glad I adjusted. You know, I'd never done a weekend at two different racetracks in the National Series, so check that off the list, and, you know, get to go have some more fun tomorrow at the big track.
3: Yeah, we'll see if today turns into success tomorrow. That is Nick Sanchez coming home in the fifth position and rounding out our top five coverage. Fourth place for Chandler Smith. Started on the front row. I heard you ask a few times, like, what's the 34 doing so different? But, man, how was the truck, and could you have done anything different?
5: No, I don't think so. I just think it was the 34's night, not meant to be for ours. So, nevertheless, proud of the 38 team for the product that we came with this year compared to last year. Last year, we weren't really that great, but this year we were top five all day. So, proud of that effort. Proud of the pit crew today. They were solid. And, looking forward to the I ain't really looking forward to the off weeks, truthfully, but I am looking forward to the next coming races that are on the schedule.
3: And clinching a spot in the chase has to feel good, knowing that you don't really have to worry about the next couple, but they could also springboard you into the chase.
5: Yeah, I never really looked at it, truthfully. Just go out there. The task at hand is to go win races, collect stage points, and top three and top five at today. So that's cool, though.
3: Thanks, Chandler. Chandler Smith, again, comes home third here for Front Row. Two Front Row trucks in the top five.
2: Coming off a win at North Wilkesboro Speedway last week, another good top five effort for Chandler Smith, the only other driver to lead here tonight. Two laps on Lane Riggs, who was unable to lead those laps, leading 198 en route to the win here this evening. Let's tell you where your favorite driver finished here tonight in the T-Sport 200. Lane Riggs picked up the win over Connor Mosack, Ty Majeski, Chandler Smith, and Nick Sanchez, the top five. Then it was Stuart Friesen, Caden Honeycutt, Gavin Beauchel in his debut in eighth, Tyler Ankrum in ninth, and Michael Christopher Jr. gets a top 10 in 10th.
6: Finishing 11th, Andres Perez de Lara, with Parker Eatman coming home in 12th. The final driver on the lead lap at the checkered flag was Gio Ruggiero. He finishes in 13th. Drivers finishing one or more laps down, you had Grant Enfinger 14th, Ben Rhodes 15th, Harrison Burton 16th, Dawson Sutton 17th, Justin Haley 18th, Timmy Hill 19th, and Brendan Queen 20th.
2: 21st went to Jake Garcia, 22nd Tanner Gray, Cole Butcher finished in 23rd, Corey LaJoie 24th, and Tony Breidinger in 25th, multiple laps

0: down, along with Connor Daly in 26th, Minnie Tyrell 27th, Spencer Boyd in 28th, Frankie Muniz 29th, and Monty Tipton 30th. Then it was Chris Wright in 31st, Kasten Everidge in 32nd. Christian Eckes had early race mechanical issues after a top five effort in stage one to finish in 33rd. Daniel Hemric in 34th, along with Landon Lewis in 35th, involved in the night's only incident up in turn number four, and Jackson Macento to round out the 36 truck field here tonight.
1: Just two lead changes among the two drivers, Lane Riggs and teammate Chandler Smith. Three cautions for 25 laps here this evening. Kyle, a final thought.
0: Well, we knew it was going to be a tough night for anybody to beat those front row motorsports trucks the way they have been running, not only here at Lucas Oil Indianapolis Raceway Park, but on tracks like it, including North Wilkesboro last week. They qualified on the front row. They stayed up front all night. No surprise. I think Lane Riggs had the dominant truck all day, and it showed over 200 laps here this evening. A lot of momentum with that team as we get toward the end of the regular season. A couple of more tracks similar to this, some high-speed flat banked, or not a lot of banking, short tracks. We're going to Richmond, we're going to New Hampshire, and I expect them to be some of the drivers and teams to beat when we get to Chase.
1: And as you mentioned, up next for the NASCAR Craftsman Truck Series and for the NASCAR Racing Network, that will be the Aero 250 Friday, August 14th, just 3 weeks away at Richmond Raceway, our airtime, 7 p.m. Eastern Time. Want to thank the voices that you heard on the broadcast this evening. They included Tim Catalfamo, who had all the action covered out in the turns. Steve Post and Chris Wilner patrolled pit lane. Our producer this evening, Pat Jaggers. Pat, welcome home to Indiana. 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

like Cyanide, Pretty Little Poison, Warren Ziders, Chris Matthews, New Riley Green coming up, paying homage to Toby Keaton, the classic drinking songs the Big Dog Daddy was known for. Think As You Drunk, Riley.

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0: Think as you drunk. New Riley Green. It's Chris Matthews. Let's throw some good news into your world. Now, it's good news for the turtle. Not super great news for the woman who saved the turtle, but in St. Louis, a woman recently saved a turtle from a busy street. That was video, caught on video. Her and her daughter's helping move the turtle to the side of the road. They get the turtle over there because, you know, like the guy's in danger. Going to do the right thing, going to help him, get him out of the way as quick as possible. As soon as they do so, yay, turtle is safe. Cop pulls up and gives him a ticket for, like, obstructing traffic or something like that, which I think, I don't know. But, I don't know, plead the turtle defense or something, you know. Take the video into the judge. Get some leniency.
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2: 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And happy 50th.
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12: From the National Weather Service, look for partially cloudy skies tonight. Overnight lows around 61 with patchy fog through the overnight hours. For tomorrow, patchy fog early, otherwise mostly sunny. Highs will reach right around 83 degrees.
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I am not okay. Jelly Roll just hanging in there. Chris Matthews getting the Taylor Swift Toy Story 5 soundtrack. I knew it, I knew you. On the way, Billy Currington as well. 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

0: I knew it. I knew you, Taylor Swift, off the Toy Story 5 soundtrack, Chris Matthews, finishing things up and getting into your Friday, getting into your weekend. Celebrate. Celebrating being coupled up. Kane Brown's got a woman. He's going to tell you all about it. And Keith Urban's going to take you somewhere in his car next.
1: Here's the deal. 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

I'm gonna be hurt so bad, it hurts so bad. Ella Langley there, Chris Matthews here. One of my favorite all-time country story songs. Still, I never get tired of hearing this one. Old Red, here's Blake Shelton.

0: Yeah, I was just a kid myself. John Morgan there, Chris Matthews. Radio game that's looping the nation. How much would you pay for the new human refrigerator? It's a Japanese creation. It's called the Dohaimon Box. It has debuted in Japan. It's about the size of a vending machine, okay? It fits one person, and inside, the temperature's a nice 59 degrees. Cold air blasts you in the head, the neck, the shoulders, the back. It's built for, like, outdoor construction work sites to relieve the heat exhaustion. So, for your retail, now this is, again, the size of basically a vending machine. So factor that in when you tell me how much would you pay? If you said $9,326.25, I'll make you a deal.
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5: From the National Weather Service, look for partially cloudy skies tonight. Overnight lows around 61 with patchy fog through the overnight hours. For tomorrow, patchy fog early, otherwise mostly sunny. Highs will reach right around 83 degrees.
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0: Not John Denver, but Corey Kent with Co Wetzel. You got your Rocky Mountain Low. You got Chris Matthews. And you got some Justin Moore coming up. A new Jelly Roll. Put them hands up. He's going to require it of you. On the way.
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5: From the National Weather Service, look for partially cloudy skies tonight. Overnight lows around 61 with patchy fog through the overnight hours. For tomorrow, patchy fog early, otherwise mostly sunny. Highs will reach right around 83 degrees.

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20: From the National Weather Service, patchy fog early on this morning, otherwise mostly sunny today. Highs will reach right around 83. Later on this evening, mostly clear, lows around 65. Sunday, a chance of showers and thunderstorms, highs of 87.
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0: Don't you tell on me, there's new Jason Aldean.
1: The U.S. Treasury quietly released its official financial report for 2025. It appears by its own numbers, the U.S. government seems insolvent. It's reported that the Treasury shows about $6 trillion in assets and over $47 trillion in liabilities. Add it all up, and it looks like the U.S. owes more than $130 trillion it doesn't have. 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
3: From the National Weather Service, patchy fog early on this morning. Otherwise, mostly sunny today. Highs will reach right around 83. Later on this evening, mostly clear, lows around 65. Sunday, a chance of showers and thunderstorms, highs of 87.
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That's Shaboozy and Jelly Roll with Amen. I'm Rich Krieger. Coming up soon, you'll be able to try Ella Langley energy drinks. Right now, here's Hardy. I will.

0: from the green to the checkered and the drama in between.
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0: That's Lainey Wilson, Phone, Keys, Wallet. Right before that, Hardy with Truck Bed. I'm Rich Krieger. And if you've seen Ella Langley on her Dandelion tour, you probably noticed a trailer in the parking lot promoting a collaboration with Raw Nutrition. Well, you'll soon be able to try a Bum Energy Ella Langley drink. Now, it's got no sugar, and it's peaches and honey flavor. The can has an orange floral design. A release date, though, has not yet been announced. Coming up, Ella Langley.
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10: 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I just want to warn you, traffic is tough out there.
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16: From the National Weather Service, patchy fog early on this morning, otherwise mostly sunny today. Highs will reach right around 83. Later on this evening, mostly clear, lows around 65. Sunday, a chance of showers and thunderstorms, highs of 87.
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That's Jason Aldean with Flyover States, Ella Langley and Morgan Wallen with I Can't Love You Anymore. Before that, I'm Rich Krieger. Coming up, the pitch of your voice reveals your place on the social status ladder. We'll also hear from

0: So.
1: That's Dan and Shay with Say So. I'm Rich Krieger, and the pitch of your voice reveals your place on the social status ladder. People use a higher voice pitch when they're talking to someone they think is higher status than them. Now, this is because voice pitch moves upwards when people feel less dominant and socially inferior. On the other hand, people's voice tends to pitch down when they feel more dominant and socially superior. Coming up, Rodney Atkins.
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14: From the National Weather Service, patchy fog early on this morning, otherwise mostly sunny today. Highs will reach right around 83. Later on this evening, mostly clear.

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0: 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It's Brantley Gilbert, and you just heard my new song, Good Damn. 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

0: That's Lauren Elena with All My Exes. Sam Hunt right before that. I'm Rich Krieger. And if you've ever wondered how Riley Green stays in such great shape, well, his breakfast might be the answer. He recently revealed that he starts his day with 2 4-egg omelets and 6 scrambled eggs. That's 14 eggs. He also said that steak is another staple in his daily diet, and it kind of makes sense because all that protein means big muscles. On the way, Morgan Wallen.
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7: From the National

0: National Weather Service. Patchy fog early on this morning. Otherwise, mostly sunny today. Highs will reach right around 83. Later on this evening, mostly clear. Lows around 65. Sunday, a chance of showers and thunderstorms. Highs of 87.
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0: 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I'm Rich Krieger, and whatever you do, just get outside and do nothing. Apparently, it's good for you. New research finds that simply relaxing outdoors without doing anything is linked to greater well-being and life satisfaction, even for those who do not get to spend a lot of time outside. Coming up, Alan Jackson.
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3: From the National Weather Service, patchy fog early on this morning. Otherwise, mostly sunny today. Highs will reach right around 83. Later on this evening, mostly clear. Lows around 65. Sunday, a chance of showers and thunderstorms. Highs of 87.

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Thank you for taking K96 with you, whether you were working in the fields or heading to the islands and everything in between for the last 30 years. 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

0: That's Riley Green with Think As You Drunk. Keith Urban before that. I'm Rich Krieger. And Morgan Wallen's Still the Problem Tour is on track to make more than $500 million in gross revenue from its 23-show run. If those numbers hold up, it will set a new record as the highest-grossing country tour of all time. And it would be the only country tour ever to cross the half-billion-dollar mark. Morgan has just a couple of dates left, wrapping up in Philly next weekend. On the way, Jelly Roll.
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2: 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It appears by its own numbers, the U.S. government seems insolvent. It's reported that the Treasury shows about $6 trillion in assets and over $47 trillion in liabilities. Add it all up, and it looks like the U.S. owes more than $130 trillion it doesn't have. 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
9: From the National Weather Service, patchy fog early on this morning. Otherwise, mostly sunny today. Highs will reach right around 83. Later on this evening, mostly clear, lows around 65. Sunday, a chance of showers and thunderstorms, highs of 87.
1: For 30 years.

That's Taylor Swift with I Knew It, I Knew You. I'm Rich Krieger. And have you heard of the oldest daughter syndrome? It refers to the unique pressures and responsibilities that are placed on the oldest daughter in a family.

0: 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Coming up, Jordan Davis, also the new single from Kane Brown.
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5: From the National Weather Service, patchy fog early on this morning. Otherwise, mostly sunny today. Highs will reach right around 83. Later on this evening, mostly clear. Lows around 65. Sunday, a chance of showers and thunderstorms, highs of 87.

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0: That's Kane Brown. That's his latest single, Woman. Jordan Davis, Turn This Truck Around. Right before that, I'm Rich Krieger. Another hour's worth of great country music is on the way. We're going to kick it off with Bailey Zimmerman's Chevy Silverado.
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1: Over the last 30 years, a lot has changed. 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

That's Jason Aldean with Don't Tell On Me. I'm Rich Krieger. Coming up, Kacey Musgraves' grandma is not a fan of Kacey's new music video.

0: That's John Morgan with Kid Myself. Cole Swindell right before that. I'm Rich Krieger. And Kacey Musgraves just released the music video for her new song, Mexico Honey. But her grandmother, not a fan. Now, Kacey has previously joked that Nana was not a fan of songs like Dry Spell. She said she skipped that video altogether. But this time, Kacey's manager is stirring the pot by dropping a link to the Mexico Honey video in a family group chat. Nana's review, short and sweet. She said, this song will never be on my favorites list. Coming up, George Burge, also Alexandra Kay.
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5: From the National Weather Service, patchy fog early on this morning. Otherwise, mostly sunny today. Highs will reach right around 83. Later on this evening, mostly clear. Lows around 65. Sunday, a chance of showers and thunderstorms. Highs of 87.
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0: That's Hella Langley and Morgan Wallen. I can't love you anymore. I'm Rich Krieger. And if you want to make sure you do not gain any weight, sit down when you eat. Research shows that we eat 5 times more when we eat standing up or on the go. While sitting down allows us to realize, hey, wait a second, I'm full. Coming up, we'll hear from Lady A.
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14: From the National Weather Service, patchy fog early on this morning. Otherwise, mostly sunny today. Highs will reach right around 83. Later on this evening, mostly clear. Lows around 65. Sunday, a chance of showers and thunderstorms. Highs of 87.

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1: That's John Party with Boots Off. Morgan Wallen. Before that, I'm Rich Krieger. And Riley Green recently sat down on a podcast and got to talking about, in his mind, some extremely pressing issues. Riley kind of laid his soul bare by saying, one thing that really bothers him a lot is how can you look at a baby and name it Roger? He also added, like my granddaddy's name is Buford. How did you look at a baby and say, that's a Buford? On the way, Corey Kent and Co. Wetzel, also Jelly Roll.
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12: From the National Weather Service, patchy fog early on this morning. Otherwise, mostly sunny today. Highs will reach right around 83. Later on this evening, mostly clear, lows around 65. Sunday, a chance of showers and thunderstorms, highs of 87.
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0: That's Zach Top with South of Sanity. I'm Rich Krieger, and a study of people in 30 countries showed that the most popular method for reducing stress was listening to music, ranking just above watching TV and taking a bath. Coming up, Ty Myers, also the new single from Cody Johnson.
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5: From the National Weather Service, patchy fog early on this morning. Otherwise, mostly sunny today. Highs will reach right around 83. Later on this evening, mostly clear. Lows around 65. Sunday, a chance of showers and thunderstorms. Highs of 87.

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1: 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I'm Rich Krieger. Coming up, Morgan Wallen with Don't We.
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7: Back at the controls of the musical Wayback Machine, that is Kyle Petty's Back Then Again Country Countdown. We're Charlie and Debbie, riding shotgun next to the NASCAR legend, and I've heard of relationships not lasting, okay? But 72 days? Wow. Mm. You ever had a buddy who was married for just a little longer than a cup of coffee?
8: I beat that. I had a buddy that was married for 8 days. eight days. No joke. And listen, I know I've told this probably, and they lived together. They dated for a couple years. They lived together for a couple years. They got married. They went on their honeymoon. They came back. He went to work on Monday and came home, and the house was cleaned out, and he's never seen her again. Never seen her again. That is the most

0: fascinating. I wish to God I could say his name right here. I wish I could say her name. That would be even better. But has never seen her again. So 8 days. Yeah, that is
1: fascinating. That's the leader in the clubhouse.
0: Yep. Yep. Now, he's happily married now, has two great kids, just a great guy. But it is the greatest story to hear him tell it that you will ever hear.
2: Wow. I think that would have scarred me for the next time. I would have been like, I'm afraid to go home. The house might be empty.
0: I love this guy, but I don't think he's smart enough to be scarred. Okay.
2: Well, what do you say we take our time with the top 20 from this week in 2011? And kicking things off is a song Keith Urban co-wrote with 80s and 90s pop singer Richard Marx. Up two from 22, this is Long Hot Summer on Kyle Petty's Back Then Again Country Countdown with Charlie and Debbie.

0: Liz Rose co-wrote the song with Lee Bryce. Now, according to Rose, the idea for the tune came after the two of them began talking about how females have our crazy moments. Nah, come on, really? Moving 21 to 19 this week in 2011, that's the Eli Young Band and Crazy Girl on Kyle Petty's Back Then Again Country Countdown.
1: Just going to ignore that last comment. A new survey by Talker Research reveals that 26% of couples believe their partner is their polar opposite. Other findings? People believe that two people should share 54% of similarities for a relationship to be successful. Put a percentage on it if you can. How much do you think you and Morgan have in common?
2: We have three kids.
0: That's what I'm saying. Yes,
2: three kids. I am constantly fascinated that we can be having a conversation and we are saying the same thing, but she says it in such a different way than I say it, or I interpret it in such a different way than she interprets. It is crazy how we can be that opposite. I mean, it's like you open the door one way, I open the door the other way. You put the toilet paper one way, I want the toilet paper the other. I mean, it's like we're total opposites in so many ways. It blows me away.
3: Number 18
0: this week in 2011 comes from Scotty McCreery. Here's I Love You This Big on Kyle Petty's Back Then Again Country Countdown.

0: The first single from Scotty McCreery's Clear as Day album is up two this week in 2011. I Love You This Big checks in at number 18.
1: We are charging into turn one this week, and on the other side, to date, the final number one of Rodney Atkin's career. As Kyle Petty's Back Then Again Country Countdown rolls on.
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6: From the National Weather Service, patchy fog early on this morning, otherwise mostly sunny today. Highs will reach right around 83. Later on this evening, mostly clear, lows around 65. Sunday, a chance of showers and thunderstorms, highs of 87.
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1: 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We're back underway on Kyle Petty's Back Then Again Country Countdown.
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0: songwriter Red Akins came up with the song's title after hearing a friend say that listening to a Hank Jr. album made him want to ride a dirt road right now. Rising from 19 to 17 this week in 2011, Rodney Atkins, Take a Back Road on Kyle Petty's Back Then Again Country Countdown with Charlie and Debbie.
1: When I hear the term made in America, there are several brands that immediately pop into my head. There's Jack Daniels, there's Chevrolet, and there's Harley Davidson. And speaking of Harley Davidson, you have got to tell the story. I saw this video over the weekend, and I was knocked out about the wild auction for the Harley Davidson for the charity ride.
2: Listen, this is the craziest thing that's ever happened in 30 years. Bill Davidson, who is a great-great-grandson of the founders of Harley Davidson, Willie G's son, Bill donated a bike from Harley Davidson to the ride this year, and he customized it. I mean, he made it his bike. It's one of one. Celebrating the 250th anniversary of America. It's a really cool bike. He added $20,000 or $30,000 worth of gimmicks and chrome and things to make it nice. So we get to the last night and we're going to auction this thing off. And I'm thinking, oh my God, we're going to be embarrassed. We're not going to be able to sell this thing for $30,000 or $40,000. So I had a couple of plants in the room to get them to run it up a little bit, and we'd figure out how to make something happen. And we're standing on stage, and Rick Allen, my good friend, that I worked with at NBC, he starts the auction, and a friend of ours jumps up right off the bat and goes, 100 grand. And I look at my buddies, and I'm like, we're out. We're out.
3: Your plants are off the hook.
2: Our plants are off the hook. We don't need to seed this one. We're out. And it went from 100 to 120, and I'm standing there speechless as it escalates to $220,000 for this bike.
0: Wow.
2: And listen, it is not for the bike. All the money goes to send kids to Victory Junction. It sends almost 100 kids to Victory Junction Camp, which is phenomenal.

0: great gift. But Bill Davidson was just as dumbfounded as I was as we stood there. And a gentleman out of Nashville, Tennessee, bought the bike and was tickled to death to have the bike, tickled to death to sink it. But nothing in the history of anything we've ever done on the Kyle Petty charity ride has topped that, or I believe will ever top the $220,000 for a Harley Davidson.
1: That's amazing. And it's great it came on your 30th year.
0: Perfect.
1: I mean, that's just
0: perfect.
1: So perfect. Toby Keith actually wrote the song in early 2010 and almost left it off Clancy's Tavern because of the number of other patriotic songs he's recorded. Somehow, Made in America went from almost left off to the album's first single. This week in 2011, it's number 16 on Kyle Petty's Back Then Again Country Countdown with Charlie and Debbie.

0: Love Done Gone was originally on hold for George Strait. Billy Currington's version this week in 2011, up 16-15 on Kyle Petty's Back Then Again Country Countdown.
1: 2011 saw the passing of Apple innovator Steve Jobs. One can argue that the iPhone is probably the most societal changing innovation of the first quarter of the 21st century. What is the most significant innovation you witnessed in racing in your lifetime?
2: You know what? That's a great question because there's been so many. I'm just in the sport in general. If we go back to the 60s, when they came up with fuel cells to keep cars from catching on fire whenever they were in an accident. Interliners. I want you to think about this. An interliner is a tire inside a tire, okay? So it's like a space saver. You know, you have your space saver tires now. So it's like a space saver tire inside a big tire. When they first came out with that innovation, this is pre, I guess you couldn't model it, you couldn't simulate it. So they sent my dad, Buddy Baker, Daryl Derringer, some of these guys, they would go to Daytona and they would put a tire on the car with a tire inside a tire, and they would go out and run down the backstretch at 160 or 70 miles an hour and run over something and cut their tire and see if the other tire held them enough that they could get in the corner and not get hurt. And I'm like,
3: oh my gosh,
2: I'm like,
3: wow.
2: They took some of the greatest drivers and put them in cars to test this. So, but it's a huge innovation that saved thousands of lives. And then we come
0: up
2: with,
0: hold on one second. Yeah. So there was someone who said,
2: this is a good idea.
0: Yeah. Hi, y'all. What we want you to do is put this tire on,
2: yep,
0: and then we want you to go as fast as you can down Daytona and run over that metal spike.
2: Yeah, you know those spikes they throw out whenever you see police chases?
1: Yeah.
2: They put them in something like that in the middle of the backstretch at Daytona, and at 160 or 70, these guys would run over them and pop a tire and then have to hang on to the car and see if they could slow it down and safely come back to the pits. And they made it work. And it saved. Before that, they were fatalities from cut tires and from blown tires. The safer barrier and the safer wall, the softer wall, has been probably that helmet design. I mean, there's so many things. And I can't say that there's one, but the combination of all those things together have totally changed the sport. So it has been a slow process, not like the Apple iPhone, not like that, not instantaneous change the world, but it changed our world.
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0: Rising 18-14 this week in 2011 is single number 92 from country music's king. This is George Strait, and here for a good time on Kyle Petty's Back Then Again Country Countdown with Charlie and Debbie.

0: On its way to number two and co-written by Dean Dillon, George Strait, and George's son, Bubba. That's Here for a Good Time. Number 14 this week in 2011.
1: Turn two is coming fast, and when we emerge on the other side, the debut single from Eric Church's award-winning Chief album. As Kyle Petty's back then again, Country Countdown races on.
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14: From the National Weather Service, patchy fog early on this morning. Otherwise, mostly sunny today. Highs will reach right around 83. Later on this evening, mostly clear. Lows around 65. Sunday, a chance of showers and thunderstorms. Highs of 87.
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0: The first single from Eric Church's ACM and CMA Album of the Year, Chief, reaches its peak this week in 2011. Homeboy, number 13 on Kyle Petty's Back Then Again Country Countdown.
1: A new survey by Secret Deodorant reveals that 62% of women have an average of 4 positive interactions with strangers in public bathrooms every month. All right, it's time for... Wait, I'm going to pull back the curtain on Oz for you ladies. For men, it is an unwritten rule. There is no talking in the bathroom. You're there for business and to get out. That being said, I've witnessed more than one really awkward interaction between a celebrity and a civilian in a public restroom. You've probably had 1,000 of these, but do you have one memorable men's room interaction?
2: First, I want to go back with, what is a positive interaction in a bathroom? I mean, oh my goodness, well, man.
1: Because the negative interaction. What is a woman's negative interaction?
0: What is it? The only interaction I had with a woman who was a stranger in a bathroom, she was in a stall next to me, and I heard her say, "So, what are you doing?" And I'm like, "Not much." And then I realized she was on her phone.
2: So listen, I have witnessed one driver. I have two stories. I've witnessed one driver who was standing at a urinal, and a guy comes in and recognizes him and wants an autograph. And the said driver, when the guy asks for an autograph, he just turns around, pees all over the guy's leg, down his boot, and the guy never checks up. He's still getting his autograph signed. And it was so wrong, but so hilarious at the same time. You get what you asked for, man.
0: So is that a positive interaction?
2: You got an autograph and you marked his territory. So if you look at but then my favorite, and guys don't speak in a bathroom. We went to New York to the Waldorf for the banquet, one of the very first years, and the great Junior Johnson was there. And you'd come out of the ballroom and sneak into the bathroom and then go back into the ballroom while the event was going on. And there were a number of us just happened to be sneaking out at the same time to go to the restroom, and Junior was there. And they had a bathroom attendant, which is a lot more popular now, you know. You see bathroom attendants at airports and everywhere now. So as Junior went to the restroom and got ready to leave, the bathroom attendant handed him a towel and held his hand out like he wanted a tip. And Junior took the towel and looked straight at the guy. And in that southern, slow voice, he said, "Son, I don't pay to pee down south. I ain't paying to pee up here either." And out we went.
0: Oh, wow. I don't know what to say to that. This song received a Grammy nomination for Best Country Song. Here's Trace Adkins and Just Fishin' on Kyle Petty's Back Then Again Country Countdown.

0: In September, that song, the first single and title cut from Jake Owen's Barefoot Blue Jean Night album, would reach number one. This week in 2011, it checks in at number 11.
1: The field has been whittled to 10 songs with a chance at taking country music's checkered flag this week. On the way, we'll hear duets from Kenny and Grace and Brad and Carrie. Plus, where does our NASCAR legend come down on the 5-second rule? Courtesy of the Ask Kyle Anything mailbag, as Kyle Petty's Back Then Again Country Countdown continues the race for number one in 10 seconds.
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4: It's 2011. 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
6: 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I feel bad for the guy.
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0: Holding on with white knuckles next to the NASCAR legend, we're Charlie and Debbie, kicking off our top 10 with a song that Kenny Chesney says made him realize there are some commonalities about getting someone out of your mind and drinking and trying to quit. This week in 2011, up from 11, here's Kenny Chesney and Grace Potter. And why don't we do it a little live from the infield style? This is You and Tequila, number 10 on Kyle Petty's Back Then Again Country Countdown with Charlie and Debbie.
8: Give Grace Potter a big welcome. 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

Let me hear you one more time, all right? You and tequila. 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One more.

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3: 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This week, Julie in Kearney, Nebraska writes, Kyle, thought you might find this funny. I was cooking spaghetti the other night with my 6-year-old son, and I accidentally dropped a few noodles on the floor and quickly picked them up, put them back on the plate. My kid went crazy. And I had to explain to him the 5-second rule. He wasn't buying it and couldn't wait to tell his father on me. Come to find out, when I looked it up, 20% of us have no issue eating something that's fallen on the floor. One, where are you on the 5-second rule? And two, what have your kids told on you to Morgan about?
4: So I will say this. I finished the last two bites of a peanut butter sandwich this morning that was under the kitchen table. And we did not have peanut butter sandwiches for dinner last night. So I don't know. It was still soft. So I don't have a 5-second rule. I mean, if
0: you don't have a 5-day rule.
4: Hit it, get it. You know what I mean? If it's on the floor, get it, man. That's the way it is. So you know what my kids telling me for? And this fascinates me. They will, I love to sneak a little ice cream or sneak some chocolate. Mm-hmm. And I'm like, I'm sharing. Let's all be in on the conspiracy.
3: Right.
4: Here. You know what I mean? I'll give all of them a little bit too. And then we'll sit down to dinner and they'll tell Morgan, hey, we had chocolate at 4:30 this afternoon. What do you mean you told him? You know what I mean? I'm getting ready to defend you for not having eaten that chicken pot pie because you're not going to eat it all because we had chocolate. They will tell on me. They tell me for sweets. I will say that. That's all they tell me for.
0: Thanks, Julie, for the question. Again, reach out anytime to Ask Kyle. That email address is backthenagain@goprn.com, or you can DM us on Instagram at KP Country Countdown.
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3: 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Here's Country Girl, Shake It For Me, on Kyle Petty's Back Then Again Country Countdown.
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0: Country Universe gave it a B grade, saying that Jason Aldean would have been too aggressive in this song, but Brian, quote, melts away its sexist edge by layering it with goofiness and playful energy, calling it a shamelessly catchy ditty. Okay. This week in 2011, Luke Bryan's Country Girl, Shake It For Me, is up 2 from 10 to 8.
1: Another musical lap in the books, and that means we're another one closer to number 1. And upon our return, Dierks Bentley includes the real names of actual friends in a number 1 song as Kyle Petty's Back Then Again Country Countdown with Charlie and Debbie rolls on.
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3: From the National Weather Service, patchy fog early on this morning. Otherwise, mostly sunny today. Highs will reach right around 83. Later on this evening, mostly clear. Lows around 65. Sunday, a chance of showers and thunderstorms, highs of 87.
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1: 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We're back underway on Kyle Petty's Back Then Again Country Countdown.
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0: On its way to number one, Dierks Bentley included names of his actual friends in the first verse of Am I the Only One? Number seven this week in 2011 on Kyle Petty's Back Then Again Country Countdown.
1: We are in the heart of summer barbecue season, and a new survey by Forza Supplements reveals that barbecues, well, they're making people fat. I know we were probably puzzled by that. Other findings, the average person eats 3,000 calories at a barbecue, or the equivalent of 1.5 days worth of food, and 50% of barbecue diners go back for seconds, 12% go back for fourths. You, almost more than anyone I know, might be qualified to give the definitive opinion on one of life's great American debates. You've been everywhere, you've eaten them all. Who has the best barbecue in America, Kyle Petty?
2: That is a great question. That is an, and I'm going to say, and this is going to, I'm not sidestepping this. If I'm going to say, I'm going to say where I'm from, Lexington barbecue.
1: Oh, yeah.
2: So I'm going to have to say Lexington pulled pork, vinegar base.
3: Lexington is world famous.
2: I'm going to have to say that. Having said that and defended my great state of North Carolina and their barbecue tradition, I am going to say that I have come to the conclusion through all my years of riding motorcycles and doing this stuff is you can eat barbecue from Maine to Miami, from California to North Carolina, from Seattle to Key West, and never eat the same meal twice. Because barbecue is regional. It's a certain taste that people in that area like. So they believe they have the best. God bless them. They have the best for Missouri. They have the best for Texas. They have the best for, you know, everybody has the best. And that's the thing. You can't argue that. The one thing that is the constant are the Bush's baked beans. I mean, the beans are the same. No matter where you eat, the beans are always the same. I don't know how that bean and God in his infinite wisdom said, and you will be the barbecue bean. And he put it on earth, and it has become the barbecue bean of the United States.
0: Well, moving from 8 to 6 this week in 2011 is Lady A's first single from their Own the Night album. This is Just a Kiss on Kyle Petty's Back Then Again Country Countdown with Charlie and Debbie.

0: Justin Moore said he chose to record the song because he thought it was, quote, one of those songs you hear one time and know immediately it's special. This week in 2011, If Heaven Wasn't So Far Away, number 5 on Kyle Petty's Back Then Again Country Countdown with Charlie and Debbie.
1: If Heaven Wasn't So Far Away is a ballad in which a young man fantasizes about being able to spend a day in heaven visiting friends and family members who have passed. You get the fantasy. What would be the first thing you'd want to say to your loved ones? What do you hope they'd say to you?
2: So we're not a very we're not a very emotional family. I'd probably say, hey, what you been up to? Missed you. You know what I mean?
1: Yeah.
2: That kind of thing. You know
1: just
2: what I mean?
1: Casual.
2: You just kind of pick up wherever you left off.
0: Yeah. Just curious. How's the weather up here?
1: Yeah.
2: How's the golf? How's the racing? How about that? That would be even better. But, you know, but I don't think it's that, you know, for me, it's just, it is, and I say it a lot of times, when you love someone and care about someone, all you want to do is pick back up where you left off. You don't. It's not a new beginning. It's not a start over. It's you just want to pick back up where it's at. So that would probably be it. You would tell them you loved them and just say, "How's it been going?"
3: Number 4.
0: Co-writer Wyatt Durrett told Taste of Country that he's been a longtime fan of Jimmy Buffett and that he wanted to write a beach theme song. Not only did he do it, not only did he go to number 1, but the Zac Brown Band even got Jimmy Buffett to sing on Knee Deep. Number 4 this week in 2011 on Kyle Petty's Back Then Again Country Countdown.

0: The Zac Brown Band's You Get What You Give album featured Colder Weather, which would be nominated for the CMA's Single and Song of the Year. And that one, Knee Deep, number four this week in 2011.
1: We are barreling full throttle into turn four, running three wide. Who takes country music's drive into victory lane this week? The answer is next, as Kyle Petty's Backed In Again Country Countdown with Charlie and Debbie races to the finish.
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0: From the National Weather Service, patchy fog early on this morning. Otherwise, mostly sunny today. Highs will reach right around 83. Later on this evening, mostly clear. Lows around 65. Sunday, a chance of showers and thunderstorms, highs of 87.
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0: That song received a Grammy Award nomination for Best Country Solo Performance, but it lost to Taylor Swift's Mean. Falling from 2 to 3 this week in 2011 is Honeybee from Blake Shelton on Kyle Petty's Back Then Again Country Countdown with Charlie and Debbie.
1: Speaking of Blake Shelton, just saw a television appearance by him the other day. Every time I see him, all clean cut and respectable, I see him, I can't help but think about the first time we saw him with that legendary mullet. My friend, your hair. A constant source of questioning that I get from people. Now, I love the reason that you haven't cut your hair in decades. You've told the story here before, but it bears repeating for all who wonder, why's that boy got that long hair and that ponytail?
2: So I had long hair. My mom always made me get a buzz cut when I was little, and then I swore I'd let my hair get long, and as I got married and got older, my hair got long. And I went to drive for Felix, and Felix was from Cuba. And Felix complained about my hair all the time. Didn't complain about me tearing up his race cars, but complained about my hair all the time. So finally, I went and got my hair cut, and we went to Talladega, and I got in a big wreck, broke my leg, crushed my hip, had to sit out for like 5 or 6 months. So I convinced Felix, who was a little superstitious, that because I got a haircut, that's the reason I broke my leg. And I never cut it again. That's the way it was. I just didn't cut it. It's fallen out now, but I didn't cut it again. So that's the reason for the long hair was I just never wanted to get cut. Earnhardt asked me one time, he said, why don't you get your hair cut? And I said, think of the money you can spend on beer if you don't get a haircut. Just think of it that way. Just think of it in that terms. And I think he understood that term, that analogy.
0: Got to have priorities. Tomorrow would soon become Chris Young's 4th consecutive number one. This week in 2011, it moves closer, climbing from 4 to 2 on Kyle Petty's Back Then Again Country Countdown with Charlie and Debbie.

0: walk away like every day I said I would.
1: Chris Young told Taste of Country that Frank J. Myers came into the writing session with the idea. He was like, I was thinking about this at the gym, and he played it for us, the first half of the verse. Young went on to say that all the writers agreed that that was probably one of the best things any of them had ever written. This week in 2011, Tomorrow, number two on Kyle Petty's Back Then Again Country Countdown.
2: The dirt road is fast disappearing in this country, it seems. When I hear your stories of growing up in Level Cross, I'm kind of envisioning an area that's populated by dirt roads and, of course, the sound of your dirt bike. When you think about that term now, what's the best thing you ever found at the end of a dirt road?
3: So we lived on Branson Mill Road, which was a dirt road. And the best thing at the end of our dirt road that we lived on was Whit's store. And Whit's store had one gas pump, and we would ride motorcycles. Me and Rodney and Randy and Wayne and all of us would ride and ride. And we'd always find our way at Whit's store. And we had a full tank of gas, a Coca-Cola, and a pack of Nabs was the best thing at the end of a dirt road. I'm telling you, when you're 12, 13 years old, all you want to do is ride another 2 hours. It's not a girl. It's not boots and a pickup and cut-off jeans. We're too young for that.
1: Now, we'll get to that eventually.
3: It's a Coke and a pack of Nabs, I'm telling you.
1: Written and sung by Colt Ford and Brantley Gilbert first. By the way, these two also wrote Jason Aldean's My Kind of Party. Anyway, both recorded his own version of Dirt Road Anthem. However, it's Jason Aldean's version that leaps from 3-1 this week in 2011 on Kyle Petty's Back Then Again Country Countdown with Charlie and Debbie.

the day, Potts Farm was a place to go. Load a truck up, hit the dirt road. Jump the barbed wire, spread the word. Light the bonfire and call the girls. King and the Can and the Marlboro Man. Jack and Jim were a few good men. Where you learn how to kiss and cuss and fight too. Better watch out for the boys in blue. And all this small town, he said, she said. Ain't it funny how rumors spread? Like I know something y'all don't know. Man, that talk is getting old. You better mind your business, man. Watch your mouth. Before I have to knock that loud mouth out. I'm tired of talking, man. Y'all ain't listening. Them old brothers.

0: 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Kyle Petty's Back Then Again Country Countdown is produced and engineered by John J.T. 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

0: 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That's Riley Green.
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17: From the National Weather Service, patchy fog early on this morning. Otherwise, mostly sunny today. Highs will reach right around 83. Later on this evening, mostly clear. Lows around 65. Sunday, a chance of showers and thunderstorms, highs of 87.
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9: Hey, it's Big D and Bubba. Coming up on Monday, it's America's Sweetheart. Right now, we are in the stage of Stella.
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13: From the National Weather Service, patchy fog early on this morning. Otherwise, mostly sunny today. Highs will reach right around 83. Later on this evening, mostly clear, lows around 65. Sunday, a chance of showers and thunderstorms, highs of 87.
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0: got four major country artists together on that song. Hardy, Eric Church, Morgan Wallen, and Tim McGraw. And the song is called MacArthur, and fans just love that song. 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
5: From the National Weather Service, patchy fog early on this morning. Otherwise, mostly sunny today. Highs will reach right around 83. Later on this evening, mostly clear. Lows around 65. Sunday, a chance of showers and thunderstorms, highs of 87.
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0: He is touring, and he says he's trying to build his fan base. 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
3: From the National Weather Service, patchy fog early on this morning, otherwise mostly sunny today. Highs will reach right around 83. Later on this evening, mostly clear, lows around 65. Sunday, a chance of showers and thunderstorms, highs of 87.
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0: I've seen him in concert a couple of times, and he puts on such a great show. High energy, and just really love his music. Kenny Chesney, Carry On.
1: Hey, y'all, I'm Chase Matthew. Here's my new song, Holding It Down. Holding It Down is about the small town heroes and realizing you don't got to leave your small town to be a hero. I'm talking the firefighters, the EMS, the police, the teachers, the doctors, the nurses, and everybody else in between that keeps a small town going on a daily basis.

0: 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I'm Chase Matthew. 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

0: His very latest, Zach Top, South of Sanity, where I'm not feeling too balanced mentally and my thumb hurts. There's a new study out of University of Kentucky regarding the thumb of your dominant hand. It's called texting thumb. Almost everybody has this. Your thumb way down at the base of your thumb, like almost close to your wrist. Is that pretty touchy? That's from your cell phone use. And according to this study, there are two things you can do that will help. Devices that you put on your phone. You can get a ring holder for the back of your phone, or you can try a pop socket on the back of your phone. That's what I have. I love my pop socket. I use it a lot. It makes it easier to hang on to the phone without having to actually grip it, and that will alleviate some of the pain in your thumb, according to this new study. Yes, we are at the point where we have to worry about the ergonomics of our thumbs. Yay. 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
5: From the National Weather Service, patchy fog early on this morning. Otherwise, mostly sunny today. Highs will reach right around 83. Later on this evening, mostly clear. Lows around 65. Sunday, a chance of showers and thunderstorms. Highs of 87.
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6: From the National Weather Service, patchy fog early on this morning. Otherwise, mostly sunny today. Highs will reach right around 83. Later on this evening, mostly clear. Lows around 65. Sunday, a chance of showers and thunderstorms, highs of 87.
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0: just want my horse. Cody Johnson's brand new one. Hashtag give me back my horse. Yeah, it's been about 19 years since we started hashtagging things on social media. I just learned earlier this week, I just happened to see this. The name of that character is not, it's not a hashtag. That's not what it's actually called. The name of it is an octothorpe. If you are hashtagging something on social media, you are using the character known as the octothorpe. Octo for the 8 points of the hashtag. That's the name of it. Okay, I'm glad I learned something new, but I'm still going to call it a hashtag. And when you speed, you have less time to react. 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
7: From the National Weather Service, patchy fog early on this morning. Otherwise, mostly sunny today. Highs will reach right around 83. Later on this evening, mostly clear. Lows around 65. Sunday, a chance of showers and thunderstorms. Highs of 87.
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0: They were both on tour with Jason Aldean. They were both, you know, the warm-up acts. And they decided, you know, that this would be kind of a cool song to do together. And they started performing it live together. And the rest just kind of wrote itself. That's Lauren Elena and Chase Matthew.
1: 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The government is over $38 trillion in debt, which means the IRS isn't slowing down. 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
6: From the National Weather Service, patchy fog early on this morning. Otherwise, mostly sunny today. Highs will reach right around 83. Later on this evening, mostly clear. Lows around 65. Sunday, a chance of showers and thunderstorms. Highs of 87.
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2: From the National Weather Service, patchy fog early on this morning. Otherwise, mostly sunny today. Highs will reach right around 83. Later on this evening, mostly clear. Lows around 65. Sunday, a chance of showers and thunderstorms. Highs of 87.
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0: He did drop a brand new single yesterday, and it is awesome. However, still no word on a new album, and I'm a little obsessed with that at this point. I just want to know what's going on. Yeah, me and everybody else. It's Morgan Wallen.
1: Here's the deal. The government is over $38 trillion in debt, which means the IRS isn't slowing

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1: Summer storms.

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1: From the National Weather Service, patchy fog early on this morning. Otherwise, mostly sunny today. Highs will reach right around 83. Later on this evening, mostly clear. Lows around 65. Sunday, a chance of showers and thunderstorms. Highs of 87.
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1: Hey y'all, this is Brantley Gilbert, and this is my new song, Good Damn. Good Damn is a song I wrote with my good friends Brock Berry Hill, Taylor Phillips, and a fellow you might know by the name of Hardy. And it's a song about shooting your shot. Long story short. Hope y'all dig it.

0: What's up, y'all? It's Brantley Gilbert, and you just heard my new song, Good Damn. Thanks for listening.
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0: is brand new one. I love how the lyrics are in basically direct opposition of the title of the song. You say you're easy to love, and then you explain the ways that you're not. That's Dustin Lynch. That's his brand new one. I'm Penny. Do you remember the late night commercial about 15 years ago for the Squatty Potty? It's kind of come back, but it's way more odd this time around. I'm not going to say what the name of these things actually are because I can't say it on the air. Let's just call them toilet shoes. They look like platform sandals from heck from the 70s. These things are 7 inches tall, and you put one on each foot like a sandal, and it, you know, it's supposed to, you know, help you maintain proper posture when you're sitting in there. Toilet shoes, for lack of a better name. And evidently they're selling. People are buying these things. They come with the warning that upon these 7-inch platform shoes, you are not to walk with them on your feet. They are not for walking. Somebody's going to try it and they're going to break a leg, and that's going to be the end of that product.
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5: From the National Weather Service, patchy fog early on this morning, otherwise mostly sunny today. Highs will reach right around 83. Later on this evening, mostly clear, lows around 65. Sunday, a chance of showers and thunderstorms, highs of 87.
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2: From the National Weather Service, patchy fog early on this morning. Otherwise, mostly sunny today. Highs will reach right around 83. Later on this evening, mostly clear. Lows around 65. Sunday, a chance of showers and thunderstorms. Highs of 87.
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0: 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That's John Morgan.
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0: just get off the internet so much. 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
6: From the National Weather Service, patchy fog early on this morning. Otherwise, mostly sunny today. Highs will reach right around 83. Later on this evening, mostly clear. Lows around 65. Sunday, a chance of showers and thunderstorms, highs of 87.
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0: Did you drink a little too much alcohol and then your mouth told on you, right? That's generally the way these things go. That's Al Dean.
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5: From the National Weather Service, patchy fog early on this morning. Otherwise, mostly sunny today. Highs will reach right around 83. Later on this evening, mostly clear. Lows around 65. Sunday, a chance of showers and thunderstorms. Highs of 87.
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0: you're the one that's going to be sorry when you're heading to get tofu and he has a flat tire in his foreign car and don't know how to change it and he gets your new Gucci shoes wet and you're mad and irritated. 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I'm telling you. Better him than me, actually.
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1: Hey, this is Johnny S., and we are broadcasting here from Firelands Federal Credit Union as part of their bike night going on today from 3 until 6 o'clock. This is their Ride for a Cause. It's benefiting veteran suicide with Riding 22 in 22 BSA. So there's going to be lots of great fun to be had tonight. Entry is $10 for members and $20 for non-members. You can register your bike today, so you don't have to be a member, you know, of the credit union to begin with. 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There's going to have 50-50 raffles. There's going to be food. Currently, we have Mike's Fish Fry out here right now, so lots of great stuff. Also, there's going to be trophies awarded for best bike, best custom bike, best classic, people's choice, and other events. So lots of great events going on today, and you can come out and be part of this. It's going on until 6 o'clock now, and we're going to be broadcasting here until 6 as well. So right now, we're going to send things back to the station.

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1: Hey, this is Johnny S., and we're broadcasting here at Firelands Federal Credit Union for their Bike Night, Ride for a Cause, that is benefiting veteran suicide prevention. 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It's going until 6 o'clock. We're going to be here until then as well. Entry is $10 for members, $20 for non-members. You can register your bike today. You can come on out and just get registered to be involved. You don't have to be a member today. So just come on out and see what's going on. There's going to be raffles. Trophies for various different categories, including Best Bike, Best Classic, People's Choice, and more. There'll be food trucks here as well, and it's a beautiful day for a fest. So just come on out and enjoy, and come see us and come say, hey, we're giving away T-shirts. They've got stuff going on as well, cornhole. They're doing giveaways. It's going to be a lot of fun. So come on out and see us. Sending back things now to the station. I'm Johnny S.
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3: From the National Weather Service, look for mostly clear skies tonight with overnight lows around 65 degrees. For tomorrow, we do have a slight chance of showers and a chance of thunderstorms to go with partially sunny skies. High temperatures will reach right around 87 degrees.
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16: From the National Weather Service, look for mostly clear skies tonight with overnight lows around 65 degrees. For tomorrow, we do have a slight chance of showers and a chance of thunderstorms to go with partially sunny skies. High temperatures will reach right around 87 degrees.
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1: Hey, this is Johnny S., and we are broadcasting here live from Firelands Federal Credit Union as part of their Bike Night Ride for a Cause that is benefiting veteran suicide prevention in conjunction with Riding 22. 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You can come on out and be involved. 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There's free giveaways, contests, 50-50s, raffles, all other kinds of great stuff, including trophies. 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Also, we've got food here by Mike's Fish Fry, so that's nice. Come out and get yourself like a perch sandwich and enjoy the beautiful weather. And we're going to be broadcasting here until 6 o'clock, so come on out and see us. We've got t-shirts. We're giving away tickets for Jet Express and stuff like that. So we've got lots of stuff going on as well. It's going to be a great evening. Come on out and see us. This is Johnny S. on Your Country, K96.
2: It's Cole Swindell. This is my brand new song, Girl Dad. My new single, Girl Dad, is very special to me for many reasons. You know, becoming a father, but also missing my own father. I think that's where the idea came from. You see the title, and I don't think you know what the song's about, but for me it's just, you know, going back to visit my dad at his grave and updating him on my life and all the great things that have happened. And I wish, you know, he was here to see him. I know he can, but I wish I could see him see it.

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2: Hey, this is Johnny S. broadcasting here live at Firelands Federal Credit Union in Norwalk for their bike night, Ride for a Cause, benefiting veteran suicide prevention. That is going on here, like I said, in Norwalk until 6 o'clock tonight. So we'll be broadcasting live until then. There's lots of great stuff going on. They'll have raffles, giveaways, swag. Trophies awarded for, you know, different categories like Best Bike, Best Custom, People's Choice, and more. We also have food here by Mike's Fish Fry. All of this is in benefit of veteran suicide prevention, so it's for a great cause, and you can come out and be part of that. Just come out and get registered, and just come see us. We're going to be giving away tickets and t-shirts, so it's going to be a great evening. The weather is beautiful. Come out and see what's going on. This is Johnny S. on your country, K96.

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1: Hey, this is Johnny S., and we are broadcasting here live at Firelands Federal Credit Union in Norwalk for their bike night, Ride for a Cause. And I have with me right now Angela with Riding 22. Hey, how's it going?
2: It's going great. Thank you. Thanks for having us. Thanks for being here.
1: Yeah, absolutely. So Riding 22, you are directly involved with that. Can you tell us about the organization and what you have going on with that?
2: Yes. My husband and I are the co-founders of Riding 22 and 22 VSA. We are a support system.

0: 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We also do rides for local veterans in different states so that they can have what we call wind therapy, another form of therapy to combat PTSD. 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
1: Okay, perfect. Well, thank you so much for chatting with us. And, you know, I hope you guys have a great turnout for the event tonight. Weather's beautiful, so, you know, we'll see what happens.
0: Yes, thank you so much.
1: Yeah, thank you so much. And again, we're broadcasting here until 6 o'clock tonight. You can come out and get registered. There's still plenty of time to do so. There's going to be prizes, giveaways, raffles, all that fun stuff. So come out and see us. This is Johnny S. on Your Country, K96.

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1: Hey, this is Johnny S., and we are broadcasting here live at Firelands Federal Credit Union in Norwalk until 6 o'clock tonight. It's their bike night, Ride for a Cause, in conjunction with Riding 22 in 22 BSA. 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You can come out and support a great cause. And, you know, the weather is perfect. So just come out, enjoy the outside, and come see us. We are giving away t-shirts. We also have sign-ups for tickets for the Jet Express and other stuff, so it's going to be a great time. Come see us. 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
10: From the National Weather Service, look for mostly clear skies tonight with overnight lows around 65 degrees. For tomorrow, we do have a slight chance of showers and a chance of thunderstorms to go with partially sunny skies. High temperatures will reach right around 87 degrees.
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2: Hey, this is Johnny S., and we are broadcasting here live at Firelands Federal Credit Union in Norwalk, and it is their bike night, Ride for a Cause, and I have with me right now Daniel Smith here with the credit union. Hey, how's it going?
3: Oh, it's going fantastic. We can't be happier, and thanks that WLKR is here and 96 KFM is here. We're just happy to be involved with Riding 22 today.
2: Yeah, so this is a great event. It's benefiting veteran suicide prevention. So can you tell us a little bit about what you guys got going on? You know, there's giveaways, stuff like that.
3: Absolutely. We have best bike, best custom, best classic, people's choice. But at the core of this is Riding 22 for veterans, for veteran suicide prevention. And Riding 22 rides 22 states in 22 days to help with veteran suicide prevention. And this is just an amazing group of people that ride all throughout the country, but they're based in Columbus, Ohio. We partnered with Jason and Angela White, and they brought some of their board members here. And today we're raising money, and all 100% of the benefits benefit the Riding 22. So we couldn't be happier with Mike's Fish Fry here, yourself. It's just been a great day.
2: Yeah, absolutely. You know, it's a perfect day to come out and do some good for the community, especially, you know, the veterans who may really need the support. And you guys are, you know, doing a great thing by having this event and inviting all these people here to partake of this and try and raise some money.
3: Absolutely. People enjoying people and people helping people, and that's at the very core of what we do here at Firelands Federal Credit Union, no matter what branch, any of our six branches and our newest branch in New London that's coming soon. So that's what we do, people helping people here at Firelands Federal Credit Union.
2: Yeah, absolutely. Well, thank you so much, Daniel, for coming in and talking with us. Is there anything else you'd like to mention today?
3: Yeah, I'd like to mention that we still have some time here. We're getting ready to close voting in about half an hour or so, so there's still time to come down. We're giving away, I think, Miller Ferry tickets and a couple other things involved, $100 gas cards. So come on down, enjoy yourself, but at the very core, what we're doing here is helping veterans.
2: Yes, thank you so much, Daniel, for speaking with us. And, yeah, there's still time going on for the event. You can come on out and still get involved. The event is going on until 6 o'clock today. Again, there's food, raffles, prizes, giveaways, all kinds of great stuff, cornhole. Come on out and have some fun on this beautiful summer day. And this is Johnny S. with Your Country, K96.
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8: From the National Weather Service, look for mostly clear skies tonight with overnight lows around 65 degrees. For tomorrow, we do have a slight chance of showers and a chance of thunderstorms to go with partially sunny skies. High temperatures will reach right around 87 degrees.
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1: Hey, this is Johnny S. here, broadcasting live from Firelands Federal Credit Union in Norwalk. This is their bike night, Ride for a Cause, benefiting veterans suicide prevention in conjunction with Riding 22 in 22 VSA. It's going on until 6 o'clock, and we're going to be here broadcasting until then. Come on out and get yourself registered, members. It's $10 for registration, non-members is $20. All the money raised here today is going to be benefiting Ride 22, and 100% of the money raised actually goes right towards the organization to support the veterans and, you know, their mission. Nobody takes any salary from that. We heard from Angela earlier. So, you know, everything that you do today, coming out, donate, everything that they take away is just to help out our veterans. And, you know, there's going to be 50-50 raffles, prizes, giveaways. There's cornhole going on. They're doing trophies for different categories like best bike, best classic, people's choice, and lots of other events. And we have Mike's Fish Fry here with us today as well. So lots of great food and great company. So coming out, see what's going on, and there's still lots of time to get involved. Right now, we're going to send things back to the station on your country.

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1: Hey, this is Johnny S., and we are broadcasting here live at Firelands Federal Credit Union and in Norwalk as part of their Bike Night, Ride for a Cause. This is benefiting veteran suicide prevention in conjunction with Riding 22 and 22 VSA. 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You can come on out, get registered. There'll be raffles, giveaways, 50/50s, prizes, all kinds of great stuff. We have food here by Mike's Fish Fry. Again, lots of great stuff going on here tonight in Norwalk. So come on out and see us, and come help some raise some money for a good cause. This is Johnny S. I'm going to send it back now to your country, K96.

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1: Hey, this is Johnny S., and we are broadcasting here at Firelands Federal Credit Union in Norwalk for their Bike Night Ride for a Cause. They are out here trying to raise money to help benefit veterans' suicide prevention with Riding 22 in 22 VSA. So they're doing 50-50 raffles, games, prizes, all that kind of great stuff. They just got done with their trophy, you know, contests and stuff like that, so that's pretty cool. A pretty good turnout today so far, but there's still plenty of time to come out and enjoy some of the events going on. They have cornhole, sign-ups for different things. There is food by Mike's Fish Fry and all that good stuff. So coming out and see us. We'll be broadcasting here for a while longer until about 6 o'clock, and the event going until 6 as well. So there's still plenty of time to come out and enjoy the evening with Firelands Federal Credit Union. Right now, we're going to send things back to the station on your country, K96.
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13: From the National Weather Service, look for mostly clear skies tonight with overnight lows around 65 degrees. For tomorrow, we do have a slight chance of showers and a chance of thunderstorms to go with partially sunny skies. High temperatures will reach right around 87 degrees.
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1: Hey, this is Johnny S., and we are broadcasting here at Firelands Federal Credit Union in Norwalk for their bike night, Ride for a Cause, that is benefiting veteran suicide prevention in conjunction with Riding 22 in 22 VSA. 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
9: From the National Weather Service, look for mostly clear skies tonight with overnight lows around 65 degrees. For tomorrow, we do have a slight chance of showers and a chance of thunderstorms to go with partially sunny skies. High temperatures will reach right around 87 degrees.
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1: Hey, this is Johnny S., and we are broadcasting here at Firelands Federal Credit Union in Norwalk, and that's actually going to do it for us today. Things are wrapping up here. It was a great event. This is their bike night, Ride for a Cause. They were doing this to benefit veteran suicide prevention with Riding 22 in 22 VSA. So, again, great night for an event. Everything seemed to go pretty well. So, a beautiful night for an event, and, you know, thanks so much to the credit union for putting this on and, you know, trying to raise some money and help some people out. And yeah, we're wrapping up here. Like I said, this is Johnny S. on Your Country K96.

Yo, it's Russell Dickerson. This is Work Your Wild. Fun fact about Work Your Wild is Red Hot Chili Peppers are co-writers on this song because of the You're My Butterfly Sugar Baby reference in the song. Check it out right now, Work Your Wild.

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Don't tell on me. That's Jason Aldean. Hi there, I'm Bobby G. Thanks for hanging out this weekend. Still to come, we've got Taylor Swift. I knew it. I knew you. First, Life's a Highway. It's Rascal Flatts.

0: Taylor Swift, I knew it. I knew you. Hi, I'm Bobby G. So are you a big fast food guy? Well, if you are and you happen to be watching stuff like this, it was National Drive-Thru Day, and the fastest line in fast food, they say, is Taco Bell. Now, listen, I don't go through Taco Bell very often, but yeah, I have to admit, yeah, you do get through there pretty quickly. But here's the thing, overall satisfaction and friendliness, Chick-fil-A all the way.
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0: National Weather Service. Look for mostly clear skies tonight with overnight lows around 65 degrees. For tomorrow, we do have a slight chance of showers and a chance of thunderstorms to go with partially sunny skies. High temperatures will reach right around 87 degrees.
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9: From the National Weather Service, look for mostly clear skies tonight with overnight lows around 65 degrees. For tomorrow, we do have a slight chance of showers and a chance of thunderstorms to go with partially sunny skies. High temperatures will reach right around 87 degrees.

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Jason Aldean, and how far does a goodbye go? Hi, I'm Bobby G. Thanks for hanging out this weekend. Still to come, got Graham James, a song called Water at a Wedding.

0: Water at a Wedding. That's Graylin James. Hi there, I'm Bobby G. Well, there is a guy that claims that traveling abroad with his 78-year-old parents was a lot tougher than traveling with toddlers due to the difficulty getting around, eating, needing breaks. But it sounds like they appreciated the time, though. Hey, as you get older, that's what happens. We need more breaks.
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16: From the National Weather Service, look for mostly clear skies tonight with overnight lows around 65 degrees. For tomorrow, we do have a slight chance of showers and a chance of thunderstorms to go with partially sunny skies. High temperatures will reach right around 87 degrees.
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Dasha and Austin. Hi there, I'm Bobby G. Still to come, got John Morgan, George Strait on the way. And Riley Green, well, he just revealed that he starts every single day with 2 4-egg omelets. 2 4-egg omelets. And then he eats 6 scrambled eggs after that. No wonder his biceps are jacked. That's what you got to do. So I'm going to go get eggs.

0: John Morgan, and I'm just a kid myself. Hi there, I'm Bobby G. Well, Morgan Wallen's Still the Problem tour is projected to set a brand new record as the highest grossing country tour of all time. And the first country tour ever to pass the half billion mark. That's billion with a B. Congratulations to Morgan.
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11: From the National Weather Service, look for mostly clear skies tonight with overnight lows around 65 degrees. For tomorrow, we do have a slight chance of showers and a chance of thunderstorms to go with partially sunny skies. High temperatures will reach right around 87 degrees.

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0: Riley Green, and think as you drunk I am. Hi there, I'm Bobby G. Still to come, Blake Shelton, Keith Urban, and Morgan Wallen with Don't We. That's next.
1: Hey, y'all, this is Brantley Gilbert, and this is my new song, Good Damn. Good Damn is a song I wrote with my good friends Brock Berry Hill, Taylor Phillips, and a fella you might know by the name of Hardy. And it's a song about shooting a shot. Long story short, hope y'all dig it.

0: 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It's Brantley Gilbert, and you just heard my new song, Good Damn. Thanks for listening.
1: For 30 years, Erie, Huron, Lorain counties, and the surrounding areas have made K96 their country.